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You ready for one of those unnecessary debates? It's B-Dub. This happens from time to time in my family. How many showers can one bath towel survive before it officially becomes part of the laundry problem? The answers vary and might shock you a little bit.

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1: Okay, when I was single, this was a lot more, but I'm typically two, maybe three washes, or, you know, as far as showers before a towel needs to be washed. My wife is one and done. But be honest, how many times do you use one before washing it? It's amazing how much this varies. A survey of 24,000 people found the most popular answer is two to three. So I'm right in there. That's 40% of us. Pretty reasonable. But 20% go four or five uses. Another 10% go five or six. And 10% are out here using the same towel seven times or more. Like, at that point, I have questions. Like, I just showered to get clean, and now I'm drying myself with Thursday. Meanwhile, 13% wash their towel after every single use, which sounds wonderful if you're not the person doing the laundry.
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1: There is a growing trend called platonic co-parenting. It's where people are basically saying, dating is exhausting, you seem responsible, want to raise a human. It's B-dub, some single parents are even moving in with friends and raising their kids together. Like, if it's a house full of moms, they're calling it a mommune, which honestly sounds either incredibly supportive or like somebody's getting passive-aggressive about the dishwasher. There are even apps connecting people who want kids without the romantic relationship. And some say taking romance out of it makes parenting decisions easier, which means the friend zone has apparently added a family plan. I don't get it. Do you?
2: It's a sure sign that summertime's here. Yard sale. Wheeling and dealing yourself a bargain in the driveways of the North Country. Rain or shine, the sale must go on. So will it be spread out in the yard or tucked into the garage, safe from the elements? There are deals to be made. Go out and negotiate while we stay here and keep an eye on the sky. 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
13: Here's your latest forecast from the KB101 Weather Center.
14: I'm meteorologist Mace Michaels. Isolated showers tonight, otherwise partly cloudy and a low in the mid-50s. Partly sunny for tomorrow, a high in the low 80s. A better chance of rain Friday night and Saturday. Sunday, looking dry, sunny, and pleasant. Lakes, great food, and friendly faces. It's all in Worthington, Minnesota, and it's worth a look. Right now, it's 76.
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0: Continuous Country, KB 101. George Burge has himself another top 10 hit with Ride, Ride, Ride. It's continuing to climb, and he's going to be hanging with us next week on the show. If you've got a question for George, DM me at B-Dub Radio.
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2: Taylor Swift is making history again. She's been announced as the youngest inductee ever into the Nashville Songwriters Hall of Fame at 36 years old. She was chosen in the Contemporary Songwriter Artist category, beating out a pretty ridiculous group, Miranda Lambert, Chris Stapleton, and Phil Vassar. Taylor says Nashville was the place she dreamed about as a kid because she wanted to learn from the best storytellers, and being honored by the city now is a beautiful thing. She recently became the youngest woman inducted in the National Songwriters Hall of Fame, too. Meanwhile, at 36, I believe my biggest accomplishment was finally remembering which air filter my house takes. That's your breakdown.
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0: 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In 82% of families, one person is the default dining manager. You know, the one planning meals, making the grocery list, shopping, cooking, and cleaning up. And apparently that takes almost 2 hours every day. It's beat up. 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Nearly 7 out of 10 people say it's easier to just do it themselves and delegate, which I understand. 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It's like having an unpaid intern who keeps opening the refrigerator. But get the kids involved. 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Worst case, they learn a life skill. Best case, somebody beside you finally answers the question, what do you want for dinner?
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17: Here's your latest forecast from the KB101 Weather Center.
18: I'm meteorologist Mace Michaels. Isolated showers tonight, otherwise partly cloudy and a low in the mid-50s. Partly sunny for tomorrow, a high in the low 80s. A better chance of rain Friday night and Saturday. Sunday, looking dry, sunny, and pleasant. Lakes, great food, and friendly faces. It's all in Worthington, Minnesota, and it's worth a look. It's 69 degrees right now.
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1: You ever notice no matter how healthy you try to eat, when you're on the road, you eat like garbage? That was me for the 2 weeks during the longest ride. You know, eating late at night, fast food, quick stuff on the go, not enough water. I got on the scale, it was up like 16 pounds, I think, from the time we left. Luckily, four of that has come off in the couple days I've been home. But man, the scale is not friendly after you've been traveling, that's for sure.
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1: From ABC News, I'm Dave Packer. Sources tell us that accused CEO killer Luigi Mangione plans to plead guilty to federal charges during a court conference tomorrow.
2: Luigi Mangione has been fighting dueling state and federal charges for the last 20 months. Now, just weeks before the planned start of his state murder trial, sources say Mangione is preparing to plead guilty to federal charges. A potential plea could help defense lawyers argue that Mangione's state murder case should be thrown out because of double jeopardy, an argument advocated by Mangione's defense lawyer earlier this year.
1: ABC's Peter Haralambos. Alarming reports about dangerous conditions on board the USS Abraham Lincoln aircraft carrier. It's serving a record-long deployment in the Middle East, more than 250 days without a port stop. Family members have told the Military Times that some sailors have tried to jump overboard. ABC contributor Mick Mulroy says sailors also don't have a set end time.
3: There isn't a set date yet for them to be done with their deployment. So it's hard to plan things with the family. It's hard to know what to tell your spouse. So this is a lot of pressure. It's not unique to the USS Abraham Lincoln, but I think it is getting more and more dire the longer they're out and extended past beyond what is normally a six-month deployment, which is now over nine.
1: A trial against Meta is underway in Oakland, California. The social media giant facing a lawsuit from a group of state attorneys general about how their platforms affect the mental health of kids and teens.
4: Meta claims that the damages could be as high as $1.4 trillion, by far the biggest penalty yet. And just last week, a New Mexico judge ordered the company to pay $567 million. In a similar case, Meta says that rather than sticking to the facts or the law, the state AGs have instead decided to chase an outlandish payout, and it stands by its record, creating strong protections for teens.
1: As ABC's Elizabeth Schulze, Wall Street, the Dow gained 69 points today. 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
7: I'm meteorologist Mace Michaels. Isolated showers tonight, otherwise partly cloudy and a low in the mid-50s. Partly sunny for tomorrow, a high in the low 80s. A better chance of rain Friday night and Saturday. Sunday, looking dry, sunny, and pleasant. Lakes, great food, and friendly faces. It's all in Worthington, Minnesota, and it's worth a look. Currently at 68.
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1: He's a ranch hand in a pinch, man. 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
1: What are we using every single day right now that people 30 years from now will look back on and said, you guys thought that was safe? People are having a debate on what will become our generation's asbestos. Some of the answers may actually be true. We'll get into that coming up.

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1: I love questions like this. 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
16: I'm meteorologist Mace Michaels. Isolated showers tonight, otherwise partly cloudy and a low in the mid-50s. Partly sunny for tomorrow, a high in the low 80s. A better chance of rain Friday night and Saturday. Sunday, looking dry, sunny, and pleasant. 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
1: If you're looking for the highlights of the ride, I should have the video back on Monday. That's when it's due. So we'll see if there's any revisions. 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
1: 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I mean, the idea of being the youngest sounds like a pretty sweet deal. 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
1: We've always heard the youngest child gets away with everything. Less discipline, fewer rules. By kid number three, your parents are basically like, just text me if you leave the state. To B-Dub and therapists say being the baby of the family comes with its own baggage. Youngest siblings often feel underestimated or dismissed, and some get stuck being the funny, easygoing peacemaker, even when they're dealing with their own stuff. Research says birth order doesn't really predict your adult personality that well anyway, which means you can no longer blame all your issues on where you landed in the family. Fantastic. Now you got to find another excuse.
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9: I'm meteorologist Mace Michaels. Isolated showers tonight, otherwise partly cloudy and a low in the mid-50s. Partly sunny for tomorrow, a high in the low 80s. A better chance of rain Friday night and Saturday. Sunday, looking dry, sunny, and pleasant. 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

0: Continuous Country, KB101. Thank you for your support for military families this year. It's B-Dub, $52,875 raised on the longest ride, 2026 for Fisher House Foundation, another record year. And a huge milestone passed. We crossed the $100,000 raised mark in total over the 4 years of doing this ride. So we got a lot of work to do for 2027, and it's time to start planning now.
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1: From ABC News, I'm Dave Packer. A possible change in plea in a major murder case.
2: Just weeks before his state murder trial, sources say accused CEO killer Luigi Mangione plans to plead guilty in federal court. Sources tell ABC News the dramatic announcement is set for tomorrow at a hearing in downtown Manhattan. Mangione faces two federal counts of stalking, resulting in the death of UnitedHealthcare CEO Brian Thompson, gunned down in Manhattan in 2024. Mangione also charged with second-degree murder in a state case, pleading not guilty. It's unclear how a federal plea might affect that state trial set to begin September 8th.
3: ABC's Matt Rivers. Alarming reports about dangerous conditions on board the USS Abraham Lincoln aircraft carrier, including extreme exhaustion. It's serving a record-long deployment in the Middle East, more than 250 days without a port stop. Evacuations tonight in Ohio's Hamilton County as floodwaters rise along the Whitewater River. Indiana Governor Mike Braun declaring a statewide disaster emergency today with floodwaters up to some rooftops. But it's the opposite story along the Arizona-Nevada border, where Lake Mead is now at historic low levels. The lake provides water to millions across the Southwest. Local tour guide Carlos De Leon.
4: Well, it looks pretty depressing. I came here in 1990, almost to the top. Last time it was full was 83. And, it's so drastic. All that white mark is where the water level used to be. I call it the bath ring.
3: Vandalism at the World War II Memorial in Washington, D.C. Red paint on the walls and something poured into the fountain that made it bubble. Scott Wimpfer traveled from Minnesota to visit the memorial, saying the vandalism felt personal.
5: It is a World War II monument. It's to all the people who died and fought and sacrificed for our country.
3: You're listening to ABC News.
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8: I'm meteorologist Mace Michaels. Isolated showers tonight, otherwise partly cloudy and a low in the mid-50s. Partly sunny for tomorrow, a high in the low 80s. A better chance of rain Friday night and Saturday. Sunday, looking dry, sunny, and pleasant. Lakes, great food, and friendly faces. It's all in Worthington, Minnesota, and it's worth a look. Currently at 64 degrees.
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2: Taylor Swift is making history again. She's been announced as the youngest inductee ever into the Nashville Songwriters Hall of Fame at 36 years old. She was chosen in the Contemporary Songwriter Artist category, beating out a pretty ridiculous group, Miranda Lambert, Chris Stapleton, and Phil Vassar. Taylor says Nashville was the place she dreamed about as a kid because she wanted to learn from the best storytellers, and being honored by the city now is a beautiful thing. She recently became the youngest woman inducted in the National Songwriters Hall of Fame, too. Meanwhile, at 36, I believe my biggest accomplishment was finally remembering which air filter my house takes. 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
1: I'm in Arizona for the weekend. My dad has been in and out of the hospital the last couple of weeks. He's fighting stage 4 cancer. And I don't know if you're a prayer, but if you pray, just shoot my dad a prayer. I don't want to go into detail on the air. I did do a post about it on my Facebook, but I could appreciate your support. No shows are going to be missed. I'm still going to be here doing the show every day, just spending a little more time offline and with my dad, which is all that matters right now.

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1: 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Anyway, this is your most wanted song of the day.

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26: I'm meteorologist Mace Michaels. Isolated showers tonight, otherwise partly cloudy and a low in the mid-50s. Partly sunny for tomorrow, a high in the low 80s. A better chance of rain Friday night and Saturday. Sunday, looking dry, sunny, and pleasant. Lakes, great food, and friendly faces. It's all in Worthington, Minnesota, and it's worth a look. 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
1: From ABC News, I'm Dave Packer. Sources tell ABC News that accused CEO killer Luigi Mangione plans to plead guilty to federal charges Friday. This just weeks before the start of a state murder trial. ABC News legal analyst Dan Abrams says it could be part of a defense strategy.
2: If he was ever going to have an argument about double jeopardy, this is the way to do it. Plead guilty in the federal case, make an argument in New York State where it's very protective against double jeopardy that he shouldn't be tried again.
1: Alarming reports about dangerous conditions on board the USS Abraham Lincoln aircraft carrier deployed in the Middle East for the better part of a year now. ABC senior Pentagon reporter Louis Martinez.
3: One of the things that we've heard about this carrier deployment is that it's been record-setting. It's been maybe at sea more than 250 days, but what's really drawn the most attention is the fact that it's been about 200 days with in between port visits. That's a lot.
1: A report from the Military Times alleges at least one sailor attempted to go overboard, and Senate Democrats also say they've heard of safety concerns, water contamination, and a shortage of basic supplies. The Justice Department has released the results of a years-long investigation into two California women's prisons, saying it outlines long-standing patterns of sexual misconduct by staff and reporting failures. ABC's Madison Wheel.
4: The Justice Department has provided California with a list of remedial measures required to address the violations that include expanded camera coverage, enhanced confidential reporting channels, strengthened investigative protocols, improved staff training, and other safeguards.
1: Now, the investigation was ordered after a lawsuit brought by more than 130 formerly incarcerated women. Tennessee and Oklahoma put inmates to death within 30 minutes of each other Thursday. Alabama followed suit hours later. First time three men were executed by lethal injection in one day since 2010. You're listening to ABC News.
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5: I'm meteorologist Mace Michaels. Isolated showers tonight, otherwise partly cloudy and a low in the mid-50s. Partly sunny for tomorrow, a high in the low 80s. A better chance of rain Friday night and Saturday. Sunday, looking dry, sunny, and pleasant. Lakes, great food, and friendly faces. It's all in Worthington, Minnesota, and it's worth a look. It's 63 right now.
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31: I'm meteorologist Mace Michaels. Isolated showers tonight, otherwise partly cloudy and a low in the mid-50s. Partly sunny for tomorrow, a high in the low 80s. A better chance of rain Friday night and Saturday. Sunday, looking dry, sunny, and pleasant. Lakes, great food, and friendly faces. It's all in Worthington, Minnesota, and it's worth a look. Currently at 62 degrees.
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1: From ABC News, I'm Dave Packer. Multiple sources tell ABC News that U.S. intelligence officials did not assess there was a highly credible plot against President Trump when the administration made the remarkable decision to covertly transfer him to a different plane for his departure from last month's NATO summit in Turkey. That intelligence originated with Israel, which did not have time to fully vet the information, say the sources. Lawmakers are asking if an aircraft carrier deployed in the Middle East has been at sea too long. ABC's Martha Raddatz.
2: Growing concerns over conditions aboard the USS Abraham Lincoln after a staggering 250 days at sea, including more than 200 consecutive days without a single port call. The majority of those days, combat operations in the Middle East. Some sailors' families reportedly told the Military Times that at least two sailors tried to jump overboard. A U.S. official telling ABC News a sailor on the Lincoln did go overboard earlier this month and was quickly recovered. The incident is under investigation.
1: The defense secretary calls a long-term deployment amid the war in Iran completely misrepresented. Sources telling ABC News alleged CEO killer Luigi Mangione could change his plea to guilty as early as Friday, with the state trial just weeks away. ABC News legal analyst Brian Buckmeyer.
3: I think the plan is to try to get a good deal from the judge, sidestep the prosecution, take it from there, and then hope a double jeopardy argument wins in the state court. And that's how you get Luigi Mangione serving 12 years in prison, because they probably believe this is a mitigation case rather than a trial case. That's the only thing that makes sense to me.
1: President Donald Trump's handpicked Kennedy Center board has voted to close the center for 2 years for renovations. And according to Democratic Congresswoman Joyce Beatty, the board is also moving forward with adding Trump's name back somewhere on the building after a judge ordered the center to stop calling itself the Trump Kennedy Center. 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
4: I'm meteorologist Mace Michaels. Isolated showers tonight, otherwise partly cloudy and a low in the mid-50s. Partly sunny for tomorrow, a high in the low 80s. A better chance of rain Friday night and Saturday. Sunday, looking dry, sunny, and pleasant. Lakes, great food, and friendly faces. It's all in Worthington, Minnesota, and it's worth a look. Right now it's 61.
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4: I'm meteorologist Mace Michaels. Isolated showers tonight, otherwise partly cloudy and a low in the mid-50s. Partly sunny for tomorrow, a high in the low 80s. A better chance of rain Friday night and Saturday. Sunday, looking dry, sunny, and pleasant. Lakes, great food, and friendly faces. It's all in Worthington, Minnesota, and it's worth a look. It's 60 right now.
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1: From ABC News, I'm Dave Packer. Sources tell ABC News that accused CEO killer Luigi Mangione plans to plead guilty to federal charges Friday. This just weeks before the start of a state murder trial. ABC News legal analyst Dan Abrams says it could be part of a defense strategy.
2: If he was ever going to have an argument about double jeopardy, this is the way to do it. Plead guilty in the federal case, make an argument in New York State where it's very protective against double jeopardy that he shouldn't be tried again.
1: Alarming reports about dangerous conditions on board the USS Abraham Lincoln aircraft carrier deployed in the Middle East for the better part of a year now. ABC senior Pentagon reporter Louis Martinez.
3: One of the things that we've heard about this carrier deployment is that it's been record-setting. It's been maybe at sea more than 250 days, but what's really drawn the most attention is the fact that it's been about 200 days with in between port visits. That's a lot.
1: A report from the Military Times alleges at least one sailor attempted to go overboard, and Senate Democrats also say they've heard of safety concerns, water contamination, and a shortage of basic supplies. The Justice Department has released the results of a years-long investigation into two California women's prisons, saying it outlines long-standing patterns of sexual misconduct by staff and reporting failures. ABC's Madison Wheel.
4: The Justice Department has provided California with a list of remedial measures required to address the violations that include expanded camera coverage, enhanced confidential reporting channels, strengthened investigative protocols, improved staff training, and other safeguards.
1: Now, the investigation was ordered after a lawsuit brought by more than 130 formerly incarcerated women. Tennessee and Oklahoma put inmates to death within 30 minutes of each other Thursday. Alabama followed suit hours later. First time three men were executed by lethal injection in one day since 2010. You're listening to ABC.
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5: I'm meteorologist Mace Michaels. Isolated showers tonight, otherwise partly cloudy and a low in the mid-50s. Partly sunny for tomorrow, a high in the low 80s. A better chance of rain Friday night and Saturday. Sunday, looking dry, sunny, and pleasant. Lakes, great food, and friendly faces. It's all in Worthington, Minnesota, and it's worth a look. Currently, it's 59 degrees.
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22: I'm meteorologist Mace Michaels. Isolated showers tonight, otherwise partly cloudy and a low in the mid-50s. Partly sunny for tomorrow, a high in the low 80s. A better chance of rain Friday night and Saturday. Sunday, looking dry, sunny, and pleasant. Lakes, great food, and friendly faces. It's all in Worthington, Minnesota, and it's worth a look. Right now, it's 58.
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1: From ABC News, I'm Dave Packer. Multiple sources tell ABC News that U.S. intelligence officials did not assess there was a highly credible plot against President Trump when the administration made the remarkable decision to covertly transfer him to a different plane for his departure from last month's NATO summit in Turkey. That intelligence originated. Israel did not have time to fully vet the information, say the sources. Lawmakers are asking if an aircraft carrier deployed in the Middle East has been at sea too long. ABC's Martha Raddatz.
2: Growing concerns over conditions aboard the USS Abraham Lincoln after a staggering 250 days at sea, including more than 200 consecutive days without a single port call. The majority of those days, combat operations in the Middle East. Some of those families reportedly told the Military Times that at least two sailors tried to jump overboard. A U.S. official telling ABC News a sailor on the Lincoln did go overboard earlier this month and was quickly recovered. The incident is under investigation.
1: The defense secretary calls the long-term deployment amid the war in Iran completely misrepresented. Sources telling ABC News alleged CEO killer Luigi Mangione could change his plea to guilty as early as Friday, with the state trial just weeks away. ABC News legal analyst Brian Buckmeyer.
3: I think the plan is to try to get a good deal from the judge, sidestep the prosecution, take it from there, and then hope a double jeopardy argument wins in state court. And that's how you get Luigi Mangione serving 12 years in prison, because they probably believe this is a mitigation case rather than a trial case. That's the only thing that makes sense to me.
1: President Donald Trump's handpicked Kennedy Center board has voted to close the center for 2 years for renovations. And according to Democratic Congresswoman Joyce Beatty, the board is also moving forward with adding Trump's name back somewhere on the building after a judge ordered the center to stop calling itself the Trump Kennedys. ABC News.
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0: Here's your latest forecast from the KB 101 Weather Center.
5: I'm meteorologist Mace Michaels. Isolated showers tonight, otherwise partly cloudy and a low in the mid-50s. Partly sunny for tomorrow, a high in the low 80s. A better chance of rain Friday night and Saturday. Sunday, looking dry, sunny, and pleasant. Lakes, great food, and friendly faces. It's all in Worthington, Minnesota, and it's worth a look. Right now it's 58.
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13: Here's your latest forecast from the KB101 Weather Center.
14: I'm meteorologist Mace Michaels. Isolated showers tonight, otherwise partly cloudy and a low in the mid-50s. Partly sunny for tomorrow, a high in the low 80s. A better chance of rain Friday night and Saturday. Sunday, looking dry, sunny, and pleasant. Lakes, great food, and friendly faces. It's all in Worthington, Minnesota, and it's worth a look. Right now it's 58.
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1: From ABC News, I'm Sherry Preston. In New York this morning, a possible plea deal could be coming in the federal case against Luigi Mangione, accused of killing UnitedHealthcare CEO Brian Thompson. The conditions of the deal will likely not be made public until after the hearing later this morning. ABC's Dan Abrams has more.
2: If he was ever going to have an argument about double jeopardy, this is the way to do it. Plead guilty in the federal case, make an argument in New York State where it's very protective against double jeopardy,

0: that he shouldn't be tried again.
1: ABC's Dan Abrams, neither the prosecution nor the defense teams have issued any comment, but that discussion on a plea agreement is expected later this morning. Democratic lawmakers continue putting pressure on the Defense Department and Navy leaders to answer concerns on the extended deployment of the USS Abraham Lincoln, where there have been reports of shortages of basic supplies, water contamination, plumbing issues, deteriorating mental health of those on board. ABC's Louis Martinez.
2: One of the things that we've heard about this carrier deployment is that it's been record-setting. It's been maybe at sea more than 250 days, but what's really drawn the most attention is the fact that it's been about 200 days with in-between port visits. That's a lot.
1: The most senior person we've heard from is Defense Secretary Pete Hegseth, and he says the reports aboard the Lincoln are, quote, completely misrepresented. The USS George Washington is slated to replace the Lincoln, although when is unclear. Following this week's massive storms, Indiana Governor Mike Braun has now mobilized the state's National Guard to help clean up hard-hit areas in the cities of Gary, Munster, and Hobart, as well as smaller towns assisting with cleanup efforts. They've had weather events in Indiana, but they said this is unprecedented. Nearly 200,000 people across northwest Indiana remain without power. 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
3: Here's your latest forecast from the KB101 Weather Center.
4: Partly to mostly cloudy today. We'll get to around 81 for a high this afternoon. Tonight, an isolated sprinkle or two. Otherwise, mostly cloudy, 61. Tomorrow, mostly cloudy. Slight chance of an isolated shower or thunderstorm. High tomorrow, 77. 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I'm meteorologist Sean Cable. Temperature now, 56.
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4: Here's your latest forecast from the KB 101 Weather Center.
5: Partly to mostly cloudy today. We'll get to around 81 for a high this afternoon. Tonight, an isolated sprinkle or two. Otherwise, mostly cloudy, 61. Tomorrow, mostly cloudy. Slight chance of an isolated shower or thunderstorm. High tomorrow, 77. 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I'm meteorologist Sean Cable.
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Yeah, let me tell you something. I hold on.

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1: From ABC News, I'm Sherry Preston. What's it like living in Cambridge City, Indiana, where flash flooding led to numerous water rescues, evacuations, and washed out homes and businesses?
2: Overwhelming. Like you out of control. It's devastating. But everyone's okay, and I have wonderful neighbors, and it's a great community, and we'll get through it.
1: An emotional James Aldrich, as even more rain is in the forecast. Here's ABC Meteorologist.

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1: Yeah, I'm Frank Bowl.
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4: A baby born in Texas is at the center of debate over surrogacy, abortion, and health. A woman in Texas was carrying a baby for a couple in Los Angeles and gave birth to the child with a life-threatening condition. The couple had wanted the pregnancy terminated at 20 weeks when they found out about the condition. ABC News legal contributor Shanna Lloyd.
5: This law is a civil law. It is a contract between the surrogate and the parents. The terms were detailed within the contract, and the surrogate agreed to those terms. So essentially, it's a violation of contract.
4: Amid growing concerns over privacy, Flock is announcing changes to its automated license plate readers, which scan every plate, passing along time and location to a nationwide database.
6: The CEO of Flock announcing big changes to its system in a video posted on its website.
7: These changes fall into three big areas: privacy, security, and accountability. Together, they mark a new chapter for Flock.
6: In a pre-recorded statement sent to ABC News, CEO Garrett Langley says Flock will change the default data retention period from 30 days to 7 days. And in the next few weeks, the company will roll out something called evidence mode, which will allow detectives to preserve data as evidence for an active investigation.
8: Jacqueline Lee, ABC News, Los Angeles.
4: Ash spewing from Sicily's Mount Etna has forced the closure of the island's largest airport for a fifth day. Millions flocked to Sicily this time of year, marking the height of the summer holiday season. Sherry Preston, ABC News.
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18: Minnesota News Network, I'm Tasha Radel. Rural Minnesota now has a new medical school campus. The University of Minnesota Medical School's CentraCare Regional Campus has opened in St. Cloud. DFL Senator Eric Putnam, who helped secure state funding for the project, says the campus will give more students from rural communities a path into medicine.
19: Research has shown, I think pretty conclusively, that where you go to medical school influences where you practice, and where you do your residency influences where you practice. And so we have all these great relationships out here with the St. Cloud Hospital, with hospitals in Willmar, all throughout greater Minnesota.
18: The owner of a Hopkins Home daycare had recently told families she planned to close the business because of problems in her marriage, according to a search warrant filed after Wednesday's murder-suicide. The warrant says a parent arrived at Brown Bear Child Care shortly after 9 a.m., heard children screaming, and found 41-year-old Nathan Brown stabbing his wife, Kristen, and their 7-year-old daughter, Evie. The parent escaped with 4 children and called 911. Officers later removed two other children, none of whom were physically injured. Nathan Brown was found upstairs with a fatal self-inflicted gunshot wound. Police believe he had earlier killed his 78-year-old mother, Alice Brown, at a Burnsville home where he had recently been staying. Youth vaping has dropped sharply in Minnesota, according to the latest Minnesota Student Survey. Mike Sheldon with the State Department of Health says reported e-cigarette use is now about one-fourth of its peak level.
20: Down to about 5% of Minnesota youth who were reporting using an e-cigarette or vaping device.
18: Sheldon says that compares with about 20% of students reporting e-cigarette use at the peak in 2019 and 2020. This is MNN.
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22: Partly to mostly cloudy today. We'll get to around 81 for a high this afternoon. Tonight, an isolated sprinkle or two. Otherwise, mostly cloudy, 61. Tomorrow, mostly cloudy. Slight chance of an isolated shower or thunderstorm. High tomorrow, 77. 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

0: 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It all sounds good at 6-something in the morning, especially once you get your coffee going in you. Megan Maroney, Dave Brooks joining you. Good morning. One last morning of Not the Morning Show. We'll kind of get things throttled back up to something resembling normal speed next week. Well, we're getting to the end of the summertime, so we're going to make the absolute most of it. A great toe tapper to make the best start of your Friday morning. It's up next on KB101.
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0: Continuous Country, KEB101, and Not a Moment Too Soon. A nice throwback treat from Tim McGraw. By the way, don't miss out on him. He is going to be swinging through town here pretty darn quick. He'll be down at Target Field once the Twins are done with their home series next week, Sunday the 23rd. And he's not alone. The Chicks will be with him. Lady A as well, coming up on Sunday the 23rd, Target Field, downtown Minneapolis. Good morning. I'm Dave Brooks. Marvelous start. Marvelous day. Going to be projects for me today, I think. Well, I'm still spending some time not working. It's always nice to get some other things. Well, I mean, I'm not working. If I was really, truly on vacation, I'd probably be expanding my puddle of drool on my pillow this morning. Aren't you fortunate I'm here with you? To a point. KB101 Weather Crew lends me a hand with a forecast. 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
1: There's no shortage of outdoor wonders across 101 Country, on the lakes and rivers, or deep in the North Woods. There's fun to be had amidst nature's wonders. 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But before you trek into the wilderness, KB101 will keep you updated on any weather concerns. 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
13: Partly to mostly cloudy today. We'll get to around 81 for a high this afternoon. Tonight, an isolated sprinkle or two. Otherwise, mostly cloudy, 61. Tomorrow, mostly cloudy, slight chance of an isolated shower or thunderstorm. High tomorrow, 77. 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
1: More details are coming out about a terrifying mid-flight mishap in July.
2: New details on the mid-air scare when a man was nearly sucked out of a plane. The NTSB says a bird strike may have caused last month's terror on a Ryanair flight. Pieces of an engine broke a passenger window just after the 737 took off in Greece. One man suffered multiple injuries as he was pulled halfway out of the jet. His seatbelt and fellow passengers saved him. Investigators say bird remains were found in the broken engine.
1: ABC's Sophie Flay. Man from North Carolina accused of threatening a mass shooting in New Orleans last April was, says ABC's Jim Ryan, quietly released from custody in June.
3: Federal agents working off a tip that Christopher Gillum was planning an armed assault on black people at a New Orleans jazz festival tracked the 45-year-old to a Florida hotel room. Former FBI Special Agent Frank Brostrom says the case seems solid.
4: He traveled interstate. He possessed firearms, a large amount of ammunition, and he's making his way to where he was going to go.
3: But Louisiana Attorney General Liz Morrell says the threats were not specific. A grand jury has cleared Gillum, and he's been released. Jim Ryan, ABC News.
1: A judge in Seattle ordering online prediction market Kalshi to stop many of its operations in Washington state, saying the company likely violated state gambling laws. President Trump visits Long Island today. He's set to highlight a reduction in violent crime at a police academy as he looks to boost GOP candidates ahead of the midterms. I'm Sherry Preston, ABC News.
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6: 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News and other information comes your way courtesy of Pepsi Nye Bottling, proud to be part of the Bemidji community for over 55 years, and from Galen's Fresh Foods and Hardware, Bagley's only locally owned supermarket.
7: A relative has identified 4 family members in a Burnsville Hopkins murder-suicide. Police say that Nathan Brown killed his wife, Kristen, and their 7-year-old daughter, Evie, at a Hopkins home daycare on Wednesday. Authorities say Brown had also killed his 78-year-old mother, Alice, at her Burnsville home before taking his own life. A search warrant says Kristen Brown planned to close the daycare because of relationship issues, but police have not determined a motive. An inmate at the St. Louis County Jail in Duluth died early on August 8th after a medical emergency. According to the St. Louis County Sheriff's Office, the inmate has now been identified as 29-year-old Jonathan Pulaski. St. Louis County correctional officers in the Duluth jail responded to Pulaski's cell around 1:10 a.m. and began life-saving efforts, including CPR and using an AED. St. Louis County deputies of the Duluth Fire Department and Mayo Ambulance also responded. Pulaski did not regain consciousness and was pronounced dead. An investigation is underway after a man was found dead on the lawn of a home in Carlton County. The sheriff's office says that on Wednesday, a 60-year-old man was found dead outside of a home near Cloquet Avenue in Cloquet. The man's name and cause of death have not been released. The latest update on the Highway 197 project in Bemidji indicates crews will continue pouring concrete over the next few weeks, getting ready for the Stage 1D, when traffic will begin using the new 197 driving lanes, many single lanes. Then crews will construct the north leg of the roundabout and extend Gillette Drive. Stage 1D, once begun, will last into mid-September. Multiple Minnesota communities are dropping Flock license plate cameras. The Sherburn County Sheriff's Office will stop using the cameras amid concerns about public trust and data use. And Winona is not replacing several cameras that were stolen. In Stearns County, an 18-year-old is facing a felony charge for allegedly cutting down a license plate camera. A Faribault man is also facing charges for allegedly stealing and attempting to damage a Flock camera. And the new Blatnick Bridge is getting a tied arch design between Duluth and Superior. The nearly $2 billion project will resemble the current bridge and last at least 100 years. The existing bridge will close in February of 27, with demolition beginning the following month. The replacement is scheduled to open in October of 2031 with wider lanes, full shoulders, and a shared use path. Traffic will use the Richard Bong Bridge during construction. That's news for now on your news and information leader, Continuous Country, KB 101. For more news and Kev Jackson's daily chat pod, go to BemidjiNow.com. Also now with the Community Health tab, brought to you through a partnership with the Minnesota Department of Health, North Country Community Health Services, and Beltrami County Community Health Services.
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9: Minnesota News Network, I'm Tasha Radel. Minnesota test scores have fallen since the pandemic, but a new study suggests rising opt-out rates may be distorting the results. Aaron Rosenthal of North Star Policy Action says lower participation could make the scores less representative of overall student performance.
10: If it is the case that it's a bunch of the higher performing students who are saying, I don't want to take this test, I'd rather spend my time doing something else, then absolutely. It means that the results are being dragged down. On the other hand, it's students who are struggling more who are not taking the test. Then the results are actually artificially inflated.
9: Rosenthal says in some cases, 60% of students are opting out in some districts. He's also concerned that the numbers will get even worse this year because of students who didn't take the tests during Operation Metro Surge. A new state report shows fish populations can help reveal the overall health of Minnesota lakes. The Minnesota DNR and Pollution Control Agency reviewed more than 1,400 fish surveys from 908 lakes across 47 watersheds. Researchers found healthier lakes generally had lower phosphorus levels, less land disturbance in surrounding watersheds, and better shoreline habitat. The report reflects more than a decade of research and will help state and local officials identify lakes that need protection or restoration. Free and confidential help is available for Minnesota teens who want to stop vaping. Mike Sheldon with the State Department of Health says they offer the My Life, My Quit program.
11: It's a program that's free. It's confidential. It also is kind of, you know, developed and by and for teens. And so it provides them with that support. They can talk to quit coaches online, over the phone. They can do text messaging. There's an app they can download.
9: This is...
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14: Here's your latest forecast from the KB 101 Weather Center.
15: Partly to mostly cloudy today. We'll get to around 81 for a high this afternoon. Tonight, an isolated sprinkle or two. Otherwise, mostly cloudy, 61. Tomorrow, mostly cloudy, slight chance of an isolated shower or thunderstorm. High tomorrow, 77. 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

0: 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That's her brand newest, John Mayer helping her out on guitar. Good morning, I'm Dave Brooks. Final push of summertime. We're down to a little over a week before Bemidji State and Northwest Tech start. Monday the 24th, right? That's Monday? Week from this Monday? Yeah, so we're getting there. It's coming up quick. So already folks are starting to get here. It'll be a move-in weekend, next weekend here at Bemidji State. So we're starting to turn the corner. Are you ready to make that big final push and make it the summer of summers? It might get a little soggish tomorrow, but I think all things considered, a pretty decent stretch between now and the end. We'll break it down. KB101 weather crew is incoming, but Luke Combs, his brand newest, it's next on KB101.
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0: continuous country. KB101, a Chevy Silverado rolling with Bailey Zimmerman at the wheel. Good morning. I'm Dave Brooks. Trivia challenge also will be back to normal next week as we throttle it back up. You know, I got to tell you, it's you got to love the mechanics out there. All the mechanics, the fixers, the tinkerers, got to love them. I had a boat. It's been a good boat, but it's been one dumb little thing that's just, we've been able to chase it like a gremlin in the snow. You just haven't been able to until finally we cornered that bugger and like race dance, we blasted it and it's gone. And now this boat is running better than I can't remember. So I'm loving it. God love the mechanics, the tinkerers, those that can put it and bang it back into shape. The skills that I don't have, at least not to that skill. I thank you all, and one in particular. We've got a forecast breakdown, which is a little closer now. The KB101 weather crew is in next.
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12: Partly to mostly cloudy today. We'll get to around 81 for a high this afternoon. Tonight, an isolated sprinkle or two. Otherwise, mostly cloudy, 61. Tomorrow, mostly cloudy, slight chance of an isolated shower or thunderstorm. High tomorrow, 77. 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

0: say so. Continuous Country, KB 101. You heard him. Just say so. That's Dan and Shay. September 13th, they will be leading a triple header at the new Mystic Lake Amphitheater. Josh Ross, Tyler Hubbard going to be there as well. Good morning. 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
1: From ABC News, I'm Sherry Preston. The family of Brian Thompson, including his widow and executives from United Healthcare, are expected to be in the courtroom today as Luigi Mangione is expected to plead guilty to federal stalking charges in Thompson's murder. ABC Chief Investigative Correspondent Aaron Katursky has more.
2: Mangione has maintained he is not guilty, but sources tell ABC News he is prepared to change his plea as he faces a mountain of evidence, including video of Thompson's murder, the killer approaching from behind and shooting him in the back. Police also said they pulled the murder weapon from his bag.
1: Some legal experts say a guilty plea to federal charges could complicate the state murder trial, which is expected to begin next month. New resources have been deployed in Indiana because of widespread flooding. ABC's Alex Perez is in the city of Richmond.
3: The National Guard called in after the governor declared a statewide disaster emergency following days of relentless storms. Flash flooding swallowing entire neighborhoods, roads vanishing underwater, rivers bursting from their banks, racing through communities around Indianapolis. Rescue crews working around the clock searching for anyone still trapped, and at least three people dead because of the severe storms.
1: In Japan, record-breaking rainfall flooded cities east of Tokyo overnight, killing at least five. Congressional Democrats are calling for more information about the long deployment and deteriorating living conditions aboard the USS Abraham Lincoln in the Middle East.
4: The USS Abraham Lincoln is waiting for relief after nearly 9 months of relentless combat operations and reports of worsening conditions on board. The Lincoln has been at sea for more than 250 days, including one stretch of more than 200 days in between ports of call.
1: ABC's Martha Raddatz just in from the Commerce Department. Retail sales down 0.6% last month, the biggest drop since May of 2025. This is ABC News.
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2: Freedom today for an American who was abducted in an African nation a year ago. ABC Chief International Correspondent James Longman reporting.
3: An American missionary who was kidnapped in Niger last year has now been released. Kevin Rideout from North Carolina is an evangelical missionary who was kidnapped outside his home in the capital, Niamey, last October. His missionary group serving in mission has said he's in good health and will be reunited with his wife, Krista, and their children.
2: Alec Murdoch appears in court again this morning ahead of his 2027 do-over on murder charges.
4: After the South Carolina Supreme Court in May threw out his conviction due to jury tampering, Alec Murdoch is scheduled to be retried in April for allegedly murdering his wife and son. He's set to appear in a South Carolina courtroom this morning to work out some key issues ahead of that new trial, including the location where it will take place, what evidence will be permitted, and how much testimony from his first trial will be available to prosecutors. Peter Haralambos, ABC News, New York.
2: Today marks 5 years under the Taliban in Afghanistan following the chaotic pullout of U.S. troops in 2022. Some people living in Kabul say they feel safer after decades of conflict and upheaval, but jobs are scarce and girls above the age of 12 are still banned from school. Automated license plate reader Flock says it's updating its systems to prevent law enforcers from misusing its technology, that following allegations that police officers had used the cameras outside the scope of their professional duties. I'm Sherry Preston, ABC News.
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8: A relative has identified 4 family members in a Burnsville-Hopkins murder-suicide. Police say that Nathan Brown killed his wife, Kristen, and their 7-year-old daughter, Evie, at a Hopkins home daycare on Wednesday. Authorities say Brown had also killed his 78-year-old mother, Alice, at her Burnsville home before taking his own life. A search warrant says Kristen Brown planned to close the daycare because of relationship issues, but police have not determined a motive. An inmate at the St. Louis County Jail in Duluth died early on August 8th after a medical emergency, according to the St. Louis County Sheriff's Office. The inmate has now been identified as 29-year-old Jonathan Pulaski. St. Louis County correctional officers in the Duluth jail responded to Pulaski's cell around 1:10 a.m. and began life-saving efforts, including CPR and using an AED. St. Louis County deputies of the Duluth Fire Department and Mayo Ambulance also responded. Pulaski did not regain consciousness and was pronounced dead. An investigation is underway after a man was found dead on the lawn of a home in Carleton County. The sheriff's office says that on Wednesday, a 60-year-old man was found dead outside of a home near Cloquet Avenue in Cloquet. The man's name and cause of death have not been released. The latest update on the Highway 197 project in Bemidji indicates crews will continue pouring concrete over the next few weeks, getting ready for the Stage 1D, when traffic will begin using the new 197 driving lanes. Any single lanes, then crews will construct the north leg of the roundabout and extend Gillette Drive. Stage 1D, once begun, will last into mid-September. Multiple Minnesota communities are dropping Flock license plate cameras. The Sherburne County Sheriff's Office will stop using the cameras amid concerns about public trust and data use. And Winona is not replacing several cameras that were stolen. In Stearns County, an 18-year-old is facing a felony charge for allegedly cutting down a license plate camera. A Faribault man is also facing charges for allegedly stealing and attempting to damage a Flock camera. And the new Blatnik Bridge is getting a tied arch design between Duluth and Superior. The nearly $2 billion project will resemble the current bridge and last at least 100 years. The existing bridge will close in February of 27, with demolition beginning the following month. The replacement is scheduled to open in October of 2031 with wider lanes, full shoulders, and a shared use path. Traffic will use the Richard Bong Bridge during construction.
9: 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Also now with the Community Health Tab, brought to you through a partnership with the Minnesota Department of Health, North Country Community Health Services, and Beltrami County Community Health Services.
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12: Minnesota News Network, I'm Tasha Radel. Rural Minnesota now has a new medical school campus. The University of Minnesota Medical School's CentraCare Regional Campus has opened in St. Cloud. DFL Senator Eric Putnam, who helped secure state funding for the project, says the campus will give more students from rural communities a path into medicine.
13: Research has shown, I think pretty conclusively, that where you go to medical school influences where you practice, and where you do your residency influences where you practice. And so we've got all these great relationships out here with the St. Cloud Hospital, with hospitals in Wilmer, all throughout greater Minnesota.
12: The owner of a Hopkins Home daycare had recently told families she planned to close the business because of problems in her marriage, according to a search warrant filed after Wednesday's murder-suicide. The warrant says a parent arrived at Brown Bear Child Care shortly after 9 a.m., heard children screaming, and found 41-year-old Nathan Brown stabbing his wife, Kristen, and their 7-year-old daughter, Evie. The parent escaped with four children and called 911. Officers later removed two other children, none of whom were physically injured. Nathan Brown was found upstairs with a fatal self-inflicted gunshot wound. Police believe he had earlier killed his 78-year-old mother, Alice Brown, at a Burnsville home where he had recently been staying. Youth vaping has dropped sharply in Minnesota, according to the latest Minnesota student survey. Mike Sheldon with the State Department of Health says reported e-cigarette use is now about one-fourth of its peak level.
14: Down to about 5% of Minnesota youth who were reporting using an e-cigarette or vaping device.
12: Sheldon says that compares with about 20% of students reporting e-cigarette use at the peak in 2019 and 2020. This is MNN.
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17: Here's your latest forecast from the KB101 Weather Center.
18: Partly to mostly cloudy today. We'll get to around 81 for a high this afternoon. Tonight, an isolated sprinkle or two. Otherwise, mostly cloudy, 61. Tomorrow, mostly cloudy. Slight chance of an isolated shower or thunderstorm. High tomorrow, 77. 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I'm meteorologist Sean Cable. 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

0: Continuous Country, KB101. He's going to be belting them out next weekend, Saturday the 22nd, at the Ralph Engelstad Arena, just over the border, Grand Forks, North Dakota. Good morning. I'm Dave Brooks. That was Riley Green. So, one more morning, Stump the Dummies, not rolling forward as we're throttling it back for one more day, but things will be fully back to normal tomorrow, or not tomorrow, but next week. Hey, we're throttling it back. It's now getting into mid-August, getting into the late part of summertime, making it count. And I'm not going to lie, I'm looking forward to what might be a somewhat soggy Saturday. Lord knows we could use every drop we can possibly get. We'll break it down, but that's on the way. What is coming? We've got a special little chit-chat with Kevin Jackson. Kev?
1: Well, we are pleased to have Heidi and Molly back in to talk about Crazy Days. Crazy Days is tomorrow. They're crazy today. They took time out to come in and talk to us. So Heidi Myrie from Mary Piglets and Molly, Molly Patterson, Molly Miller from Patterson's are both in to talk about the event tomorrow. Tomorrow's the day.
2: Tomorrow is the day. Okay. Rain or shine, it's happening.
1: Okay, so we go downtown, we save big bucks.
2: Yes. Yes, essentially save big bucks. It is the clean out for all of the retailers downtown. We need to make room for all of those goodies we have coming in this fall and for the holiday season.
1: And, you know, Heidi, we talked about it on Chatabout and Chatpot on Wednesday, but if they did not hear it, this is not the stuff that's got dust on it from 40 years ago in your basement. This is actually legit stuff, because I've shopped at Crazy Days and I know that for sure.
3: This is legit stuff. This is the good stuff. The things that we are sad to see go from our stores, definitely. But like Molly said, fall is right around the corner. Sadly, summer is coming to a close. Kids are going back to school. And we need to make room for all the new inventory that's coming through the doors.
1: Mm-hmm. I think the cool thing about Crazy Days is, it had been such a staple of downtown Bemidji probably for decades, maybe like 50 years or something. Dragon Boats came in, and nothing against Dragon Boats. A wonderful festival, brought a lot of people downtown, but kind of got lost in the shuffle and it was given up on for a couple of years, but it's back, moved it to a different weekend, and it's been great the last few years.
2: It has been great. Almost better than pre-Dragon Boats, really. it's great. We have more parking now, and it's kind of its own event rather than sharing the downtown with Dragon Boats, which, yes, we love Dragon Boats. Dragon Boats are great, but having both on the same weekend was just a lot for all of the businesses downtown. So it's nice to have it separate, and it has been for the last, I would say, 3 years we've done this, and it's worked great.
1: And we got such a unique array of businesses in downtown Bemidji, really cool, unique businesses. You got a neighborhood feel that just is not around that much anymore. And on top of all that, all the big savings and great places to eat. So it's really going to be kind of a fun day.
3: Yeah, it's really fun to come together with the other downtown businesses to do something like this. We want to make downtown Bemidji, a fun place for our local community to come and our tourists. But yes, we love working together and putting on events like this as a group.
1: And it sounds like pretty much everybody in downtown Bemidji's on board. We're gonna be able to shop anywhere in that multiple block area.
2: I can't name anybody I know that isn't on board. So yes, it'll be a widespread event all the way down to Ace and McKenzie Place. So lots of businesses doing crazy deals for Crazy Days.
1: So the downtown businesses and the honorary downtown businesses down the road a little bit are all involved. That's awesome. Anything else we need to know about the big day tomorrow?
3: I think, like Molly said, rain or shine, it's happening. They are forecasting a bit of rain tomorrow. We are really hoping for good weather. But if we need to go inside, we will go inside with it. If we can be outside, we'll be out on the sidewalks.
2: Okay. And most stores will be opening at 9 a.m., which is a little earlier than our regular hours. So 9 a.m. tomorrow downtown.
1: Okay. You guys, you're here. You got the mics. You're in control. Do you want to plug anything?
2: Oh my gosh. I have so many deals. I'm like, there might be deals that haven't even been promoted yet as I go through to create all these deals.
3: So no, but as much as we love having our own individual deals at our stores, we're just so thankful to our community for coming down and supporting all of our local businesses in downtown Bemidji. We're just so appreciative, and we're looking forward to a really fun day tomorrow.
2: I would love to see some crazy outfits, actually. So if the community could come out and wear something wild, that would just be icing on the cake. Please do that.
3: Yeah, bonus points.
1: Well, Heidi and Molly from Mary Piglets and Patterson's, thanks for being here, and have a great time tomorrow at Crazy Days.
2: Thanks, Kev.
3: This was fun. Thank you.
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12: 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Try to guess which one will be this year's champion. 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

0: Continuous Country, KB101. Good damn. That is Bradley Gilbert. Good morning. I'm Dave Brooks. We do have the Morning Almanac and your forecast both headed this way next.
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10: 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Try to guess which one will be this year's champion. 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
1: It is Friday, August 14th, 2026. It's time for the Morning Almanac, which always begins by looking back at this day in history. It was August 14th of 2023 when, at the time, former President Trump was indicted in Georgia after his attempts to overturn that state's 2020 election results. Charges would later be dropped when Trump returned to office some 2 years later. 2015, on this day, the American embassy in Cuba was reopened after a half century. On this day in 2003, a major power blackout affected a wide area of the northeastern U.S. and eastern Canada. 1994, on this day, Carlos the Jackal, who had organized major terrorist attacks back in the 1970s and 80s, was finally captured and sentenced to life in prison. 1959, on this day, the American Football League is founded and would start play the following fall. It began with the inaugural teams, the New York Titans, now the Jets, the Boston Patriots, the Buffalo Bills, the Houston Oilers, these days the Titans, Los Angeles Chargers, the Denver Broncos, the Oakland Raiders, and the Dallas Texans, now the Chiefs. It would eventually be merged into the NFL in 1970. This day in 1947, Pakistan became a sovereign state after years of being under British rule. 1935, on this day, President Roosevelt signed the Social Security Act, establishing a national old age pension. 1917, on this day, China declared war on Germany and Austria-Hungary during the opening days of World War I. And this day in 1893, France became the first country to require an automobile registration, speeding back to this day in history. No major American holiday being celebrated today. Astronomically, sunrise, 6:14 this morning, and it'll go down at 8:33 tonight. The moon rose earlier this morning at 8:36, and it'll set tonight at 9:19. It's a waxing crescent first quarter moon. Temperatures, the records anyway, of Bemidji, 93, the all-time high, 36, the record low. Your KB101 Weather Center forecast. 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
12: Partly to mostly cloudy today. We'll get to around 81 for a high this afternoon. Tonight, an isolated sprinkle or two. Otherwise, mostly cloudy, 61. Tomorrow, mostly cloudy. Slight chance of an isolated shower or thunderstorm. High tomorrow, 77. 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I'm meteorologist Sean Cable. 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

0: Continuous Country Key, B101, a good 90s throwback, Garth Brooks style. Good after morning time. I'm Dave Brooks. Well, we're here, throttled back one more day on this Friday. Hopefully you are ready to crack open the weekend like an egg with a plan B for indoor opportunities. The SOG may be moving in for tomorrow, which is good. Not only do we have some dry conditions and there's risk of fire, we've got lowering lake levels. You just kind of have a compounding drought. 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
0: Have yourselves a marvelous kind of a weekend. I'm Dave Brooks. Good to go. Back to normal when we get back next work week. In the meantime, here's the latest from Luke Bryan on Continuous Country KB101.

0: instruction on the ballroom while an appeal of the case plays out. Luigi Mangione, accused of gunning down the CEO of United Healthcare on a Manhattan sidewalk in late 2024, is expected to plead guilty to federal charges this morning.
1: It comes after a 20-month legal saga where Mangione has faced dueling state and federal charges while amassing a vigilante fan base, having raised more than $1.5 million for his defense. A potential guilty plea in his federal case could bolster his lawyer's argument about double jeopardy and potentially sideline his state murder trial, which is set to begin in less than a month. If he pleads guilty to federal stalking charges, he could spend the rest of his life in prison. Peter Harlambous, ABC News, New York.
0: 30 years after the death of rapper Tupac Shakur, a jury has been selected in Las Vegas in the murder trial of at least one person.
2: The jury of six men and 10 women will begin hearing evidence to decide if Dwayne Davis, street name Keefe D, is guilty of murder. For years, he's boasted about his role, allegedly ordering the hit on Shakur and even providing the gun that night in Las Vegas. He even published a book admitting to all of it, saying he went out looking for Shakur and Death Row Records founder Suge Knight that evening. But now he claims he was lying.
0: ABC's Alex Stone. Democratic Senator Richard Blumenthal demanding more information about conditions aboard the USS Abraham Lincoln following numerous reports of moldy showers, broken toilets, and attempts to go overboard from the aircraft carrier USS Abraham Lincoln. Agriculture officials now cautiously optimistic about a pest first detected in June from Texas. ABC's Jim Ryan.
3: After months of working to control the spread, the U.S. Department of Agriculture says that only three cases remain active in two Texas counties along the Mexican border. The inactive cases involve animals that were either euthanized or died as a result of a screwworm infestation.
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7: Here's your latest forecast from the KB 101 Weather Center.
8: Partly to mostly cloudy today. We'll get to around 81 for a high this afternoon. Tonight, an isolated sprinkle or two. Otherwise, mostly cloudy, 61. Tomorrow, mostly cloudy. Slight chance of an isolated shower or thunderstorm. High tomorrow, 77. 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I'm meteorologist Sean Cable. 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
1: 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You're listening to Continuous Country KB 101. You just heard from Cody Johnson, who definitely wants his horse back. You can go see Cody Johnson along with Clint Black later on this month, August 29th. They're going to be at the Grand Casino Arena in St. Paul. Well, happy Friday morning. We're going to have more music to help you celebrate the start of the weekend with Kane Brown and Thomas Rhett coming up next on KB 101.
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0: Continuous Country, KB101 with Blake Shelton. Let him in anyway. We have Stuff a Bus going on. It's a school supply drive from the Bemidji area, United Way. It's going on now through Tuesday the 18th. So you have until then to donate some school supplies so the kiddos can get off to a good start this school year. You can drop stuff off at both Lucan's Village Food Stores, Tourist Info Center next to Paul and Babe, True Star Federal Credit Union, Four Pines Bookstore, and right here, Paul Bunyan Broadcasting. We're going to have a look at your weekend weather details on the way, and then more music next with Shane Prophet on KB101. 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
13: I'm meteorologist Rodney Price. A partly sunny afternoon with lower 80s and southeast winds. Showers and storms around the area tonight, especially after midnight. Lows in the lower 60s. Showers and storms Saturday with upper 70s. A few more showers Saturday night. Sunday will be dry. 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

0: 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You can go see her on Halloween, October 31st. She will be performing at the Grand Casino Arena in St. Paul. We're going to have more music next for you on KB101 before 10 o'clock. 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

0: home in Cambridge City flood and says it's been
1: overwhelming. Like you out of control. Devastating. But everyone's okay. And I have wonderful neighbors. And it's a great community. And we'll get through it.
0: Checking the markets this hour. The Dow's down 71 points. The S&P is down 7. 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
2: Here's your latest forecast from the KB 101 Weather Center.
3: I'm meteorologist Rodney Price. A partly sunny afternoon with lower 80s and southeast winds. Showers and storms around the area tonight, especially after midnight. Lows in the lower 60s. Showers and storms Saturday with upper 70s. A few more showers Saturday night. Sunday will be dry. 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Currently, it's 68 degrees.
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0: Continuous Country, KB 101 with Hudson Westbrook. Good morning and happy Friday. It's Wilton Days 2026, day one. Tonight, Beach Bash Night with DJ Spalding at 8 o'clock. Tomorrow, a big day with a craft and flea market, car show, parade at 1 o'clock. And then after the parade, the kids' games, the dunk tank, bingo, and a live band Saturday night. Acoustic Hicks and a Chick at the Wilton Bar and Grill at 8 o'clock. And then for Sunday, more stuff. They have the Color Fun Run at Buck Tracks Liquor at 8:30 a.m. And they have volleyball tournament and bag boards set up for fun at Wilton Bar. 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
6: Right at the headwaters of the mighty Mississippi, where the river begins, a tradition flows. 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

0: 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You can go see him September 4th. 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
18: I'm meteorologist Rodney Price. A partly sunny afternoon with lower 80s and southeast winds. Showers and storms around the area tonight, especially after midnight. Lows in the lower 60s. Showers and storms Saturday with upper 70s. A few more showers Saturday night. Sunday will be dry. 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
1: 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Jumping off the dock to see who splashes bigger. Quietly voyaging into the backwoods aboard your canoe. Reeling in the biggins with a rod and reel. But when the water falls from above, it may be time to postpone the fun. 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
1: From ABC News, I'm Brian Clark. Luigi Mangione pleaded guilty to federal charges in the New York City killing of UnitedHealthcare CEO Brian Thompson. ABC's Aaron Katursky was in that federal courtroom.
2: After nearly 2 years of main

0: felony charges against Melissa Farish. She's alleged to have vandalized the World War II memorial this week. President Trump asked the Supreme Court to allow construction to resume on the White House ballroom 1 week after an appeals court blocked non-security related construction. ABC's Stephen Portnoy has the latest.
1: The administration's filing takes head-on the idea embraced by an appeals court panel that the president is not the owner of the White House, but merely a tenant. The administration's petition says that would make a judge the president's de facto landlord. Two lower courts have now ruled against Trump, saying Congress must authorize the ballroom before non-security-related construction can continue. The latest order is set to take effect next week, unless the justices step in.
0: American consumers cut their spending last month. Retail sales fell by 0.6%, the largest monthly decrease since May of 2025. 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
6: I'm meteorologist Rodney Price. A partly sunny afternoon with lower 80s and southeast winds. Showers and storms around the area tonight, especially after midnight. Lows in the lower 60s. Showers and storms Saturday with upper 70s. A few more showers Saturday night. Sunday will be dry. 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

0: 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We're going to take a look at the Lunchbox Minute now because we're approaching the noon hour on your Friday. And we're going to see what's up for lunch today. 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
15: I'm meteorologist Rodney Price. A partly sunny afternoon with lower 80s and southeast winds. Showers and storms around the area tonight, especially after midnight. Lows in the lower 60s. Showers and storms Saturday with upper 70s. A few more showers Saturday night. Sunday will be dry. 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
2: 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Don't forget, the carnival is open from noon until 11 Saturday and noon to 5 Sunday at the Beltrami County Fair in Bemidji.
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1: New details have emerged about the terrifying moment when a passenger was partially sucked out of an airplane window on a flight to Greece last month. ABC's Matt Rivers has the details.
2: A new NTSB report laying out what happened on that Ryanair flight, starting right at takeoff with abnormal engine vibrations. Then, about 9 minutes after taking off, the crew hearing a loud bang. The NTSB saying multiple engine fan blades broke, puncturing the plane in at least two places and knocking out that window.
1: The NTSB said four suspected bird strikes to the same engine had been reported by flight crews over the past year. A county court in Washington state put the kibosh on Kalshi.
3: In Washington state, a King County Superior Court judge ordering the online prediction market Kalshi to stop many of its operations, finding it was basically an illegal gambling operation. In Seattle, folks like Alex Lopez sided with the judge.
4: I've seen my friends lose a lot of money on stuff they weren't thinking too much about because they thought they were going to make a bunch. It's kind of like crypto, so it's basically gambling just like any of the other ones.
3: Not gambling, but commodities futures, claims Kalshi, which says it's considering all legal options. Dave Packer, ABC News.
1: Reddit's the online forum home to discussions and communities on almost any conceivable topic. Now it's heading to the S&P 500. Trading in Reddit will begin Tuesday, weeks after posting strong second quarter results. Reddit went public in 2024. I'm Brian Clark, ABC News.
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6: A relative has identified four family members in a Burnsville Hopkins murder-suicide. Police say that Nathan Brown killed his wife, Kristen, and their 7-year-old daughter, Evie, at a Hopkins home daycare on Wednesday. Authorities say Brown had also killed his 78-year-old mother, Alice, at her Burnsville home before taking his own life. A search warrant says Kristen Brown planned to close the daycare because of relationship issues, but police have not determined a motive. An inmate at the St. Louis County Jail in Duluth died early on August 8th after a medical emergency. According to the St. Louis County Sheriff's Office, the inmate has now been identified as 29-year-old Jonathan Pulaski. St. Louis County correctional officers in the Duluth jail responded to Pulaski's cell around 1:10 a.m. and began life-saving efforts, including CPR and using an AED. St. Louis County deputies of Duluth Fire Department and Mayo Ambulance also responded. Pulaski did not regain consciousness and was pronounced dead. An investigation is underway after a man was found dead on the lawn of a home in Carlton County. The sheriff's office says that on Wednesday, a 60-year-old man was found dead outside of a home near Cloquet Avenue in Cloquet. The man's name and cause of death have not been released. The latest update on the Highway 197 project in Bemidji indicates crews will continue pouring concrete over the next few weeks, getting ready for the Stage 1D when traffic will begin using the new 197 driving lanes, many single lanes. Then crews will construct the north leg of the roundabout and extend Gillette Drive. Stage 1D, once begun, will last into mid-September. The Highway 71 box culvert replacement at Hay Creek, north of Park Rapids, is reported to be near completion. Multiple Minnesota communities are dropping Flock license plate cameras. The Sherburn County Sheriff's Office will stop using the cameras amid concerns about public trust and data use. And Winona is not replacing several cameras that were stolen. In Stearns County, an 18-year-old is facing a felony charge for allegedly cutting down a license plate camera. A Faribault man is also facing charges for allegedly stealing and attempting to damage a Flock camera. And the new Blatnik Bridge is getting a tied arch design between Duluth and Superior. The nearly $2 billion project will resemble the current bridge and last at least 100 years. The existing bridge will close in February of 27, with demolition beginning the following month. The replacement is scheduled to open in October of 2031 with wider lanes, full shoulders, and a shared use path. Traffic will use the Richard Bong Bridge during construction. Now you're up to date to Continuous Country KB 101. For more news, you can go to BemidjiNow.com. You'll find Kev Jackson's Daily Chat Pod and the brand new Community Health Tab, brought to you through a partnership with the Minnesota Department of Health, North Country Community Health Services, and Beltrami County Community Health Services.
7: 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The Minnesota Farmers Union is

0: is making the conservation title a top priority in the next farm bill. MFU Vice President Ann Schwagel says members will continue pressing lawmakers on the issue during the August recess.
1: We're keeping very close eye and really advocating strongly for the things that we care most about. You know, namely, I want to protect the conservation dollars that are in EQIP, our bread and butter of federal conservation funding, and not rob Peter to pay Paul and move that out into other programs.
0: Schwagel says many farms, including hers, have established contacts under the Environmental Quality Incentives Program. The owner of a Hopkins home daycare had recently told families she planned to close the business because of problems in her marriage. That's according to a search warrant filed after Wednesday's murder-suicide. The warrant says a parent arrived at Brown Bear Child Care shortly after 9 a.m., heard children screaming, and found 41-year-old Nathan Brown stabbing his wife, Kristen, and their 7-year-old daughter, Evie. The parent escaped with 4 children and called 911. Nathan Brown was found upstairs with a fatal self-inflicted gunshot wound. Police believe he had earlier killed his 78-year-old mother, Alice Brown, at a Burnsville home. Mental health professionals say it's important to acknowledge the emotions that come with wildfire smoke and poor air quality. Clinical health psychologist Dr. Christy White says those feelings are understandable.
2: Experiencing a sense of sadness or anger or grief or distress about looking outside and seeing the smoky skies and not being able to access the outdoors, those emotions are very normal and appropriate and natural.
0: White says talking with friends and family can help people manage that stress. And the Twins lost to the Phillies in last night's game at the Field of Dreams movie site in Dyersville, Iowa. The final was 7-1. Minnesota outfielder Trevor Larnach says entering the stadium in the pregame ceremony was surreal.
3: Coming out of the cornfields and seeing the entire stadium filled with the music, I had chills coming out, and I think Shell can attest to that too. So, unbelievable job all around.
0: More than 7,000 fans watched the game at the new Field of Dreams ballpark. This is MNN.
4: Meet today afternoon with your check on sports. I'm Joel Hoover. In local high school sports, preseason for all high school fall sports teams will begin on Monday ahead of the new season. In Bemidji State sports, BSU football senior defensive back and Bemidji native Caden Bolte has been named to the D2Football.com Elite 100 watch list ahead of the coming season. Bolte was named to the squad honorable mention list. He led the Beavers with 65 tackles last season while also recording an interception, forced fumble, fumble recovery, and safety. In town ball baseball, in the District 5B tournament, the Bemidji Blue Ox are in the championship on the road against Bluffton tomorrow at 11 a.m. The Blue Ox must win twice to be champions. Meanwhile, in the Section 5A tournament in Hinckley, the Bemidji Bucks will face Dilworth in an elimination quarterfinal tomorrow at 1:30. The Bucks must win 3 games in a row this weekend to earn the section's second state bid. In Major League Baseball, the Minnesota Twins were defeated 7-1 by the Philadelphia Phillies in the Field of Dreams game last night in Dyersville, Iowa. Taj Bradley suffered the loss after allowing 5 runs on 7 hits and 4 walks. Luke Keyshaw's solo home run provided the Twins their only run. The two teams will take the day off before resuming the series tomorrow at Target Field. In the NFL, the Minnesota Vikings will open the preseason on the road against the New York Giants tomorrow. Kickoff is scheduled for noon. In the WNBA, the Minnesota Lynx have won 13 of their last 14 games and will look to keep the run going as they visit the Las Vegas Aces tomorrow. Tip-off time is scheduled for 7 Saturday night. And in soccer, Minnesota United FC is back in MLS play this weekend as they visit Real Salt Lake on the road tomorrow night. Match time is scheduled for 8:30. 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I'm Joel Hoover, and that is your look at sports on this Friday. Have a great weekend.
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6: I'm meteorologist Rodney Price. A partly sunny afternoon with lower 80s and southeast winds. Showers and storms around the area tonight, especially after midnight. Lows in the lower 60s. Showers and storms Saturday with upper 70s. A few more showers Saturday night. Sunday will be dry. 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Currently 77 degrees.
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8: Welcome back to Chat About, presented by First National Bank Bemidji. Jeremy Olson, Superintendent of Schools in School District 31, is here to talk about the start of school. We are getting very close, Jeremy.
15: We are getting close, but like I'd like to remind our parents and our teachers, we still have a lot more summer left. But yeah, we are getting close. When with sports starting and everything like that, that's usually the first signal that school is coming. But that doesn't mean that the bad weather's a long ways away. So we've got a lot more summer left to go, but, we're really excited to see our, students coming back, our student athletes coming back here. Today, we have the Lumberjack Scramble going on, sponsored by Security Bank. So that's always an exciting event. And I just want to put a plug in for all the people that make that a success. We just have so many people out there that are passionate about Lumberjack athletics and wanting to support our students. Again, all the proceeds of that go back to help our teams and support. And so we have our coaches out there volunteering. We have some principals out there, serving brats or whatever the case may be, running water around, just having a good time connecting with our community. I think the community really enjoys it. At least I see a lot of smiling faces. I don't know if that means their golf game is really good or what, but a lot of good socialization happening there. And so I just want to thank the community members for showing up, our many volunteers that make that a success. We usually have the band out there as well, just to kind of celebrate, music, celebrating the athletics as well. So a lot of good things happening with the Lumberjack Scramble.
8: And it's a kind of a cool date to have it because it is that Friday before the fall sports practices begin.
15: Yeah, good timing, yeah. Right? So we have high school activities, or I should say athletics, certainly starting on the 17th here. And so that's right around the corner. And then middle school athletics start the next week on the 24th. And so we've got a lot of good things happening. And of course, having the kids come back, they're always really excited to come back for sports. I think maybe less excited to come back for the school portion of things. It's always interesting. I when I visit schools, seeing how students walk in is just always an interesting thing for me. So in the elementary schools, we open the doors and kids come flooding in. Actually, a lot of times we have to say, "Hey, slow down. You need to walk," and they're all excited to be there. At the high school, it's a little different story. It's, they walk in, they've got their coffee and they're like still trying to get going like the rest of us, right? A little bit more like an adult. So it's always fun watching, if you watch it, one of the K-3 elementary schools and how they entered the school and excited and, slow down. High school, they're trying to speed up. So, it's one of those things. So a lot of fun. Of course, the first couple of weeks, people are really excited to be there and, it's just, reconnecting with friends and building friendships that maybe were on pause during the summer or whatever the case may be. So a lot of good things around the corner for us.
8: Absolutely. Talk about the process, of, June through August in a school district perspective as we are between season, so to speak. What are you guys doing to ramp up for this big day that's coming up in September?
15: Yeah, so this really for us, the start of school is kind of like our Super Bowl, right? So, I mean, that it's one of a couple of things, right? I always look at when we look at our assessments throughout the year, you know, obviously that's what we're preparing students for. But when you talk about the summer and the work that goes on in the summer to prepare for the start of school, the opening day is like the Super Bowl. And I have crazy dreams like that I forgot to, you know, order something, or that I forgot to get this, or I forgot to get that. And of course, that's hopefully not going to happen.
8: Yeah.
15: But you know, you always worry about, you know, do we make sure that all the bus routes are happening as they should? Or do we make sure every kid has all the stops are put in place? There's a lot of good people working throughout the summer to make sure that happens. For instance, one of the things I want to emphasize is for those people that are familiar with the middle school and what that looks like. This summer, there were some changes that were made, and I'm excited to have people walk in and maybe notice that it looks a little bit more lumberjacky, if that's a word. So we've got lumberjack blue throughout the middle school, and during the summer, as you know, summer school got moved to the high school because we had a lot of renovations happening. What we're doing is we're putting in LED lights. I'd love to say it's just because we're environmentally conscious and want to preserve, you know, energy. Mm-hmm. There is also a cost component that I'm looking at, trying to save some money. As we do right in our residential homes, most of us don't have incandescents anymore. We generally have LED lights to save energy. We're doing the same thing at the middle school over the summer. During that time, we also thought, if we're going to shut down the middle school and do this major lighting retrofit, which included some rebates and money-saving options for us, why not try to use this opportunity to really change the face of the middle school? If you've been in the middle school in the last couple of years, you will notice that our color scheme is from a very far away era. does not look modern, and it doesn't necessarily represent who we are as lumberjacks. And so as we look at bringing our school district and centering it around our branding as a district and looking at who we are as lumberjacks and what that looks like, we want our facilities to reflect that. And so I don't want to give away too many things, but I would encourage people when they walk through the middle school, especially if you go into the library, you're going to see some different paint schemes. And I think it's going to really look and feel like you're in lumberjack country. So, as you walk through that, I would just encourage people to see that. So there were some physical things that were happening with painting. There was some upgrades to lighting that happened. Of course, what we're doing on our side is finishing up fiscal year. I think I've talked about that before. Finishing up our fiscal year and then moving July as the start of our new fiscal year, moving into that, looking at how we did financially, trying to really understand where we are financially, prepping for the audit. Then we're also doing things like making sure all of our policies are up to date, making sure that we have there's a required plan for like CPR and so forth. And so some of those things, putting those things in place. So a lot of the summer work is really that logistical work, getting ready for the school year. Our custodians obviously are running through our buildings, making sure that they're cleaned, getting that really deep clean. Because as you know, at the end of a school year, buildings are not new and shiny, right? They're not generally, you know, we try to keep them clean throughout the year, but the deep cleaning just hasn't happened. The polishing of the floors doesn't happen. So that all happens during the summer. And so a lot of work on a lot of different fronts, transportation planning, routes, all that's happening behind the scenes as we prep and get ready for the start of a new year. So I think we're ready. I'm excited to see those students come back in the buildings. I always tell people that a school building just feels dead until students get in it. It's funny how the energy level goes way up once the students are in the building.
8: I think that it's, you know, worth noting. I mean, aesthetics, a good vibe of the facility you're in, it enhances the experience, probably enhances performance. I mean, if you're in a dingy building or a building that looks like it's 45 years old or, you know, it's hard to get motivated, right? Mm-hmm. There is something to that aesthetic of a clean building and one that looks like it was built recently.
15: Yeah. And I think, you know, it's funny what a coat of paint can do.
8: Yep.
15: What I'm excited about is really trying to center us around as a district. Who are we? You know, what are we about? And what I hope we look at is that we're unified as lumberjacks. You know, we are all part of the same team. We're in multiple different buildings. We have multiple elementary schools, middle school, high school, but we're all one district, and we're all in this together.
8: Okay. One of the things you also just mentioned was logistics as far as like transportation. Usually about this time when we chat, you are saying we need bus drivers. Where are we at on that this year?
15: Well, I wish I could come to you and say, oh, we don't need any bus drivers, but thank you for putting that plug in. Yes, if you are interested in driving bus for us, we have a job for you. So I would say that as we look down the road here, we are in a better spot than we were a couple years ago. There's no doubt. Last year, I think I drove like maybe two times. I mean, it was, we really had our team really stepped up and did a great job there. As we move into this next year, we continue to work and plan. We don't quite have the openings that we did, you know, a few years ago, where we started off the year really short, but we are certainly in need of bus drivers, and we continue to see that need. So I don't think that's going to go away anytime soon, but I will say that we're in a little bit better spot than we were a few years ago on that. So yeah, if you are interested in driving bus, it is a rewarding career. It's interesting how kids, when they get on the bus, they just want to, sometimes they just want to tell you everything. And you're sitting there thinking, I met you for 2 seconds and you're wanting to tell me all these things. And it is a rewarding position, and it's something where you get to, you know, really be the ambassador for the school. When you think about who the first people that a lot of these kids see, when we talk about the start of the school year, you open up that bus door and you say good morning to a kid. That's the first interaction that someone has had with a Bemidji Area Schools employee. So the importance of bus drivers cannot be understated there. So, you know, we just really need to understand that our bus drivers are an important group here. They represent just so much of who we are as Bemidji Lumberjacks. So we're always looking for additional bus drivers. And if anyone's interested, they can certainly come down to the district office and talk to me about it, and I can point you in the right direction, or go down to transportation, and they will certainly walk you through what it takes. Even if you don't have a CDL or anything like that, we can get you to that point where you could be driving a bus here not too long.
8: Getting ready for the school year with Bemidji Area School Superintendent Jeremy Olson. We will continue the conversation on transportation when we come back on Chatabout, presented by First National Bank Bemidji.
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8: Welcome back to Chatabout, presented by First National Bank Bemidji. Jeremy Olson, Bemidji Area School Superintendent, my guest today. We're getting ready for the school year and talking transportation. Some districts just contract that out. We actually have our own department within the districts. What are the pros and cons of that?
15: So we actually do both, right? So we contract with a vendor for some of our routes, and we also have our own drivers. And I think that puts us in a really good position. The concern I always have because there's pros and cons to both, right? So contracting out buses, one of the pros is that you don't need to worry about transportation, right? Like, you don't have to worry about recruiting bus drivers. You don't have to worry about some of those pieces. The cons are you also lose district control over that too. They're not your employees any longer. So you're constantly negotiating with the bus company about X, Y, and Z. So there are pros and cons on both. We've taken the approach of looking at both. And actually, the reason we've done that is because logistically, we just don't have enough bus drivers. So therefore, open routes, we're trying to contract out when we don't have bus drivers to fill those spots. So we're in a situation right now where we still maintain our own bus drivers, which we're very thankful for, and we're able to have a good relationship with our vendor to talk through, you know, like what, how is that relationship going? And right now that, that seems to be a really nice spot for us because we have a great vendor in place that really cares about the district and is working on our behalf. And we also maintain our own drivers as well for many of the routes. So it's kind of a, I would say a pretty good mixed bag between the two. And I think we're able to really utilize and realize a lot of the pros from both elements while also trying to mitigate the cons of both of those strategies.
8: Okay.
15: So I don't, long term, this is where I'd like to stay.
8: Okay. Well, so what now, between now and when school starts, what are the ramp ups? What are the things we'll be doing, both as, you know, parents and or students and as staff to get ready for opening day?
15: Yeah. So, ramping up with, from the staff perspective on August 31st, we'll bring the staff back. Our teaching staff back, and they'll have a series of 4 days of workshops. What that means is there will be time for them to prepare the room, get the room ready. There will be some staff development opportunities for them to make sure that we have, are honing our skills. We'll have a district session in the morning on Tuesday. I believe it's Tuesday, in which we will walk through on the staff day, we'll walk through several, topics such as we do employee awards. We look at, I will talk to them a little bit about our strategic plan, the direction we're going, where we are as a district, kind of a present state of the school. We'll have, some other, organizations that we'll talk to them too about, various different topics. So the 31st, that first week, with staff is really about making sure we're ready to go from a staff perspective too. So as they come back and they orientate themselves, we'll have some, back to school, opportunities for parents to come into the schools, see the middle school and what that looks like, you know, see the high school. There'll be some opportunities like that for parents to come and visit the school so they feel comfortable with the physical environment, that, we have. And then, of course, the following week is the return of students. And so there's kind of a step up. It starts with sports. Then we bring our staff in and we bring our students in. So that's the progression.
8: Okay. Anything else we need to know about as we get ready for school?
15: The only thing I would say is that just to continue to keep on people's radar, the permanent school fund. I know we've talked about that in the past. I just want to remind people that that is out there. You can certainly find information on our website about that. That's going to be a November topic, early November for Election Day. But I want to make sure that our taxpayers, our voters all understand what that's about so they can make an informed decision. And again, going back to that, there's a trust fund that's been established since 1858 to support Minnesota public schools. We're looking at the possibility of changing the way those proceeds, those revenues are distributed to schools because the way that we invested in 1858 is a little different than we invest today, right? There's been some time that's changed. And so as we looked at modernizing this, there was a commission set up by the legislature to study this because we wanted to make sure that we preserve the health of the fund, right? We want this to go on for generations, right? We don't want to just spend down everything. But we're looking at just the proceeds from this fund. And this commission came back to the legislature with some recommendations that would actually increase the payout of this fund from about 2.5% to about 4.5%, which would still make it sustainable, would still keep it in play for the future. Because what we've experienced right now is this fund has increased substantially in the last 15 years because we weren't spending all the proceeds from it based on the way that the law is currently written. So this would require a constitutional amendment. And so this is coming to the voters on Election Day. And that change would net our district about a little over $100,000. I think it's $120,000 that would net our district each year if this change happens. So this is something we're wanting to inform our taxpayers, our voters about, because it is an important thing in front of people, and it has no taxpayer implications, meaning that the if this constitutional amendment passes, taxpayers will not be asked to pay more. What it does is it just changes the proceeds that are coming out of this fund that's really based on public land, the revenue off public land. So it would just be changing the way that is distributed to schools, which would make the annual increase in revenue a little bit more.
8: Yeah. So basically this thing exists. It's existed since 1858. It's designed to provide funding for schools, and it's healthy enough that we can provide a little more funding for schools. But you got to vote yes on Election Day. And you can't leave it blank. A blank on that question is the same as voting no. So if you want this to pass, you have to take the effort to vote yes.
15: That's correct.
8: Okay. Got it. I will be voting yes. Oh, I don't usually endorse on the air, but this seems like a no-brainer to me. And honestly, in the legislature, they had to approve it first to get it on the ballot, and it was about as unanimous as a modern legislature gets.
15: Yes, that's a really great point that you bring up. So there's very few things in the state of Minnesota that pass unanimously.
8: Yeah.
15: I can't think of one except that this was on the representative side and the House of Representatives, this was 133-0. So it was unanimously passed. On the Senate side, I want to say it was 43-24. I don't have my notes in front of me here, but it was something like that. So it still passed by a large margin at the Senate side as well. So this is not something where it's, you know, one party or the other. It's really it's just what the legislature believed makes sense. And so as we move forward, that's one of the things that'll be in front of taxpayers and voters is, do you want to do this? You know, do we want to continue to get distributions like it's 1858, or do we want to take a more modern approach?
8: Honestly, I don't know if the state legislature could vote that the sun rises in the east 133-0 in this day and age. So that is an accomplishment.
15: Yes, there is unity.
8: There is unity. All right. And again, schools comes in Tuesday, September 8th. That'll be the first day of school. Wow.
15: Yeah.
8: That's actually less than a month away now. So we got to really enjoy these.
15: Thank you for reminding
8: weeks.
15: Me. I appreciate that.
8: Well, you're already there.
15: I know. Yeah. I know. I know.
8: All right. Things are looking good and we're ready to go. And, wow, I can't believe it already. I really can't.
15: Yes.
8: Yeah, summer flies, man.
15: You know, and it's been a longer summer too, since we, you know, we did not go into June and we've had a lot of time. And I think it's been a really productive summer as we tried to take advantage of that to get ready, for this next school year. I just want to thank all those people, you know, our custodians, all of our 12-month people, the people who work summer school, our principals that have been working, you know, really making, trying to get their schools ready to go. And it just takes a lot of work. There's a lot of behind the scenes efforts that go into this. And I am, as much as we like to joke about, you know, don't remind me about, you know, September 8th or whatever, I am personally, I get really excited for the start of school. I love to see the kids come in the doors. I like to see that energy that they bring. Schools don't feel like schools unless they have kids in them.
8: Right. Two other things I want to bring up quickly. There are orientation days coming up, and I do want to point that out because we have worked with United Way on Stuff a Bus, and that's where a lot of that distribution will happen is during that day. So keep that in mind. And you have a new online school option this year.
15: That's correct.
8: Yeah, that's kicking off this school year.
15: It is, yep.
8: So.
15: Yep. So we've, that was a lot of work that was done behind the scenes again during the summer as we put this together. We're looking at multiple different ways of working with potentially other districts and trying to be their online provider too. So there's a lot of things in the mix right now that we're working through. But yes, we are going to be operational for the first day of school.
8: All right. Jeremy Olson is the superintendent of schools for School District 31. And he is fired up for the first day of school, as I'm sure every kid in the district is. Jeremy, thanks for being here today.
15: Thank you.
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5: Here's your latest forecast from the KB 101 Weather Center.
6: I'm meteorologist Rodney Price. A partly sunny afternoon with lower 80s and southeast winds. Showers and storms around the area tonight, especially after midnight. Lows in the lower 60s. Showers and storms Saturday with upper 70s. A few more showers Saturday night. Sunday will be dry. 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

0: Continuous Country, KB 101. Good afternoon. I hope you have a great Friday so far. I hope you're having a great Friday so far. If you're looking for something fun to do this weekend, Beltrami County Fair going on all weekend long through Sunday. And it's always a good time. And tonight, the rodeo, and tomorrow night as well, Wojo's Rodeo at Beltrami County Fair at the grandstand. Otherwise, just go for the food, the games, the rides, the animals, the cotton candy. Oh my gosh, the cheese curds. I went and I had so much fun. We're going to have more music on the way next on KB 101 before 1 o'clock with John Morgan.
1: 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Quietly voyaging into the backwoods aboard your canoe. Reeling in the biggins with a rod and reel. But when the water falls from above, it may be time to postpone the fun. We'll let you know when the outdoors will get a little wet here at your weather station, KB 101.
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0: Ella Langley is back to love and life again. It's on Continuous Country KB101. You can go see her October 31st. She'll be at the Grand Casino Arena that night in St. Paul. We're going to have more music next on KB101. I'll start it with Blake Shelton.
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0: KB101, that song, MacArthur, has a lot of folks in it. Hardy, Church, Morgan Wallen, Tim McGraw, great song as well. If you want to go see Hardy, you can see him next month, September 4th. He'll be at the State Fair, Minnesota State Fair Grandstand in St. Paul. More music on the way after a look at your weekend weather. It's Taylor Swift.
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2: Here's your latest forecast from the KB101 Weather Center.
34: I'm meteorologist Rodney Price. A partly sunny afternoon with lower 80s and southeast winds. Showers and storms around the area tonight, especially after midnight. Lows in the lower 60s. Showers and storms Saturday with upper 70s. A few more showers Saturday night. Sunday will be dry. 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

0: 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We're going to have more music before we get to 2 with John Party after the break. 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

KB 101, Continuous Country. It's about time we say goodbye to this week. It's W-E-E-K. Not the Preston Cooper version, W-E-A-K. His song is weak. I meant that it's the name of the song. 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
1: He's a ranch hand in a pinch, man. 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A cast iron skillet swinging lid flipper. 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
1: 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Cody Johnson and Horseback Wild Bill with you this afternoon. In just a little bit, if you've got a wedding still coming up this summer and they've given you a list of the things they really want, you know, I don't know. I'm kind of sick of buying gifts off of a registry. We're going to find out more about the old wedding registry and has it run its course? Even couples kind of think so. That's coming up. Music from Luke Combs. Josh Ross on the way, too. 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

0: KV101 Continuous Country, is it the end of the wedding registry? Gosh, I can only hope so. According to this, New York Post says that wedding guests are sick of buying gifts off of the registry, and newlyweds agree. Okay. And they talked to several couples who didn't want any particular wedding gifts, have tried the no gifts policy even. Like, yeah, no gifts, just a card with cash. Cash is still king. You can't go wrong with that, right? All right, so what do couples actually need and want? It's quite simple. It is money. It is money. And while asking for money was once seen as impersonal or even rude, we've gotten real about it. And it's okay to even request cash, especially when couples are transparent about how the funds are going to be used, like for a honeymoon, a trip. Trying to buy a house. Gosh forbid we do that. Spend all the money on the wedding and not on the house. That just has never made sense to me, but I see it happening all the time. In the past, wedding registries for an engaged couple would be their wish list of things that they'd love to have in their new home. But that was, you know, back when only about 11% of couples cohabitated. Now it's like 80%. So they've already got the nice dishes they want. And no, they don't want your mother's nice dishes, because even you don't want them. So stop trying to pawn them off on everybody.
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27: Here's your latest forecast from the KB 101 Weather Center.
28: I'm meteorologist Rodney Price. A partly sunny afternoon with lower 80s and southeast winds. Showers and storms around the area tonight, especially after midnight. Lows in the lower 60s. Showers and storms Saturday with upper 70s. A few more showers Saturday night. Sunday will be dry. 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

0: KB 101, Continuous Country. Ella Langley right there, along with Morgan Wallen, to get things into our afternoon wild bill with you here. And weather-wise, fine fair weather continues through the day today. We're going to check out that forecast again with news and weather together at 3. And the music, we've got that. Lainey Wilson, the first thing I do, it's the Macarena of stuff. Glasses, wallet, keys, phone. If you can imagine the motions that go with that, almost like a Macarena. Then you see me when I'm leaving the house every day right there.
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KB 101 Continuous Country, where yesterday was Lefty's Day. It was left-handed. Oh, I'm sorry. Not Stella Lefty's Day. I'm sorry, Stella. Here's Kelsey Ballerini, Baggage, KB 101.

KB101, continuous country from Travis Tritt, modern day Bonnie and Clyde, the KB101 afternoon show on Wild Bill Satre. And finally, Friday, with great music here from Hudson Westbrook. His latest is Painted You Pretty on continuous country, KB101.

0: KB 101, continuous country. Hudson Westbrook right there painted your pretty. Now, if you're sad because you didn't make the most of summer because you've been, working your fingers to the bone, what have you, well, there's still some summer left, and it's time to make the most of it. But I will tell you, if you're sad because you haven't made the most of summer, you're not alone. We'll find out more about that coming up before 4 o'clock. On the way in just a wee bit, we'll hear from Tucker Wetmore and Jelly Roll. It's either a stick-up or a big tent revival. Either way, it's coming up next. KB 101.
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1: KB 101 Continuous Country and Mark Chestnut going through the Big D, looking for one of those towns that I could use for that bit and not coming up with much. I mean, this part of the country, we don't have a lot of towns that start with the letter D. In fact, I looked through a bunch of them on maps and I came up with a whole bunch in Otter Tail County. Oh, sure, they've got Dalton and Dent, and then there's Detroit Lakes and Becker County, and there's Delano, and there's Deep Haven and Dodge Center. Crow Wing County has Deerwood going through the Big D in Deerwood. Well, that's where Mark Chestnut's going to be going next year, because actually he's going to be heading towards Deerwood. He's going to be at Iconic Fest next year, which is about that far away from Deerwood on the map, and that's going to be next summer. Yeah, Mark Chestnut coming to Brainerd. I don't think that you're going to want to get in on that one. That's going to be an Iconic Fest next summer.
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15: Here
0: here's your latest forecast from the KB 101 Weather Center.
9: I'm meteorologist Rodney Price. A partly sunny afternoon with lower 80s and southeast winds. Showers and storms around the area tonight, especially after midnight. Lows in the lower 60s. Showers and storms Saturday with upper 70s. A few more showers Saturday night. Sunday will be dry. 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

0: KB 101, continuous country, and easy to love the summertime in the Northland because, you know, we've got it made up here. All of the lakes and, you know, great for hiking, biking, and more, and boating. Officially, there are about 6 more weeks left of summer. Officially, but let's be honest, back to school season is coming quick. And that also makes people feel like it's already kind of over. And that's a huge bummer. But, you know, if you didn't do any of the stuff you planned to do over the summer. This report says that 23% of us are sad because we do not feel that we made the most of our summer. 9% say summer's gotten away from them, possibly because they weren't able to get away or were stuck at work through most of the summer. 61% of Americans haven't taken a summer vacation at all this year. That's well over half. 59% say they haven't had enough vacation time to use this summer. Bummer, dude. There's still time, though. 21% of people are hoping to fit one more thing in before summer ends. And by the way, summer doesn't end until September, officially. So there is that. Even if it's a last-minute thing, I've got a camping trip planned for next weekend. We're planning to get away on that, just a camping trip. There's no concert or festival involved with it, at least yet. Those things can change, too. And then in September, I've got my one trip planned for the Livin' Fest, which is going to be Blackhawk playing at Livin' Fest this year, which is down towards the cities, but again, it's a camping trip, right? So we got a couple more camping trips planned. Making the most of summer is hard to do when you're busy.
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1: KB101, Cam in a burning house, Wild Bill with you, and she must have gotten one of those battery packs that the company gave us. I got the funniest email. They gave us these battery rechargers. Like, everybody in the company got them. It was a really nice, thoughtful gift. Except they just sent an email out that says that there's been a recall because they get hot and could cause a fire. Oh, thank you.

0: KB101 Continuous Country, Chase Matthew and Holding It Down, Wild Bill with you this afternoon. Holding down the fort here on the radio with more music on the way from Taylor. Did you hear? Oh, did you hear? A giant hairball rolled through New York City this week. Evidently, Madison Square Garden workers vacuumed it up after the wedding. It was the cats. Her three cats and her husband, Travis's dog, aren't getting along. The cats and the dog are fighting. Like cats and dogs, of course. Taylor's on the way next. KB101.
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0: 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TikTok is making their workers return to the office now for 5 days a week. Man, that's tough for the workers at TikTok. I don't know why they're complaining, though. They get to spend all day on TikTok. 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
15: Here's your latest forecast from the KB101 Weather Center.
16: I'm meteorologist Mace Michaels. Mostly cloudy for tonight, a few showers and storms around, and a low close to 60. For tomorrow, more clouds, still some storms popping up, and a high in the mid-70s. It clears out for Sunday. Pleasant, a high near 75. Lakes, great food, and friendly faces. It's all in Worthington, Minnesota, and it's worth a look. Right now, we're at 83 degrees.
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14: He's a ranch hand in a pinch, man. Hotter than the red on the cattle brand. Cause she's a gold digger with a quick trigger. A cast iron skillet swinging lid flipper. Now he's a double wide on the county line.

0: Continuous Country, KB 101, Morgan Wallen and Ben by now. Wild Bill with you here at KB 101 this afternoon. And getting ready to blow the whistle and call it a weekend. Right around the corner, the happy hour is lurking. And, of course, this weekend, take it easy out there, you know. I read this story about some cops in New Jersey that dressed up as bushes, in a ghillie suit and then shrubbery. Where they just, hanging out in Nature's Edge Garden Center. do you see it? I could see it, actually. Looking like shrubbery, watching, keeping an eye. Of course. Okay. So they were out there, though, in New Jersey, busting distracted drivers dressed up as bushes. Of course, the only reason the drivers were distracted is because they were being chased by giant bushes. Of course I was distracted by that. But I was distracted even more laughing because the only downside was their canine units kept peeing on the shrubbery that they were dressed up as. So
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5: There's no shortage of outdoor wonders across 101 country, on the lakes and rivers, or deep in the North Woods. There's fun to be had amidst nature's wonders. Head out and get lost in all the beauty the area has to share. But before you trek into the wilderness, KB 101 will keep you updated on any weather concerns. 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
1: From ABC News, I'm Brian Clark. The Army is grounding all Apache helicopter flights after a crash near Fort Hood, Texas this week killed two crew members.
2: The Army says as it's mourning the two aviators who were lost in this week's Apache helicopter crash, and as it tries to better understand why the helicopter crashed, that it's ordering a stand down of all Apache flights temporarily until further notice. Data shows the Apaches have a higher number of mishaps recently than other helicopters in the Army inventory. Alex Stone, ABC News.
1: President Trump today dismissed concerns from some family members that crew members aboard the USS Abraham Lincoln aircraft carrier are suffering because they've been at sea for 9 months.
3: No. Not nearly long enough.
1: He made that statement en route to New York, where he said the U.S. continues to have success in its war with Iran.
3: Pretty soon I'll be declaring the Hormuz Strait a territory of the United States.
1: Iran's deputy foreign minister responded in a statement saying the strait cannot be seized by tweet, aircraft carrier, issuing an order, or election speech. The president today asked the Supreme Court to allow construction to resume on the White House ballroom after two lower courts said that Congress must authorize non-security construction. ABC Stephen Portnoy has details from Washington.
4: The administration's filing takes head-on the idea embraced by an appeals court panel that the president is not the owner of the White House but merely a tenant. The administration's petition says that would make a judge the president's de facto landlord.
1: Luigi Mangione faces life in prison after pleading guilty to federal charges today. He admitted to killing UnitedHealthcare CEO Brian Thompson in 2024. U.S. Attorney Jamie McDonald said,
5: "There are no accommodations or concessions, and we are free to seek the maximum penalty under the law."
1: That means life in prison. Mangione's attorneys are seeking the dismissal of state charges. 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
10: A relative has identified four family members in a Burnsville Hopkins murder-suicide. Police say that Nathan Brown killed his wife, Kristen, and their 7-year-old daughter, Evie, at a Hopkins home daycare on Wednesday. Authorities say Brown had also killed his 78-year-old mother, Alice, at her Burnsville home before taking his own life. A search warrant says Kristen Brown planned to close the daycare because of relationship issues, but police have not determined a motive. An inmate at the St. Louis County Jail in Duluth died early on August 8th after a medical emergency, according to the St. Louis County Sheriff's Office. The inmate has now been identified as 29-year-old Jonathan Pulaski. St. Louis County Correctional Officers in the Duluth Jail responded to Pulaski's cell around 1:10 a.m. and began life-saving efforts, including CPR and using an AED. St. Louis County deputies of the Duluth Fire Department and Mayo Ambulance also responded. Pulaski did not regain consciousness and was pronounced dead. An investigation is underway after a man was found dead on the lawn of a home in Carlton County. The sheriff's office says that on Wednesday, a 60-year-old man was found dead outside of a home near Cloquet Avenue in Cloquet. The man's name and cause of death have not been released. The latest update on the Highway 197 project in Bemidji indicates crews will continue pouring concrete over the next few weeks, getting ready for the Stage 1D when traffic will begin using the new 197 driving lanes, many single lanes. Then crews will construct the north leg of the roundabout and extend Gillette Drive. Stage 1D, once begun, will last into mid-September. The Highway 71 box culvert replacement at Hay Creek, north of Park Rapids, is reported to be near completion. Multiple Minnesota communities are dropping Flock license plate cameras. The Sherburne County Sheriff's Office will stop using the cameras amid concerns about public trust and data use. And Winona is not replacing several cameras that were stolen. In Stearns County, an 18-year-old is facing a felony charge for allegedly cutting down a license plate camera. A Faribault man is also facing charges for allegedly stealing and attempting to damage a Flock camera. And the new Blatnik Bridge is getting a tied arch design between Duluth and Superior. The nearly $2 billion project will resemble the current bridge and last at least 100 years. The existing bridge will close in February of 27, with demolition beginning the following month. The replacement is scheduled to open in October of 2031 with wider lanes, full shoulders, and a shared use path. Traffic will use the Richard Bong Bridge during construction. You're up to date on KB101. For more news, go to BemidjiNow.com for Kev Jackson's Daily Chat Pod and the new Community Health tab brought to you through a partnership with the Minnesota Department of Health, North Country Community Health Services, and Beltrami County Community Health Services.
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KB 101, continuous country. Welcome to the happy hour and welcome to the weekend. Brad Pitt says he's no longer sober. I mean, all I know is if Brad Pitt needs booze to get through the day, what chance have I got? Wild Bill with you. This is Gavin Adcock, Never Call Again.

KB101, Continuous Country in the Happy Hour. I'm Wild Bill, and that's Joe Nichols with Yeah, as in, we got more music. Yeah, we've got Ella Langley, Love and Life Again. It's her latest KB101.

0: KB 101 Continuous Country. That gal is just dropping banger after banger. That is Alla Langley, Love and Life Again, another song that's sure to become a hit. She is just killing it this year. So good to see, too. All righty, so Alla Langley right there. Get ready for some music from John Party in a bit. Morgan Wallen coming up. And New Orleans is going to use AI to answer 911 calls. I found this to be very alarming, very concerning. I mean, the AI will, however, sort out real emergencies from those just calling to report that the Saints offense is missing. So there is that. Couldn't happen to a better team, right?
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0: KB101 Continuous Country. She tries to think about Elvis. I try to think about taxes or baseball. I don't think we're talking about the same thing. Could it be? On the way, weather for the Northland looks pretty good for the wrap-up of the Beltrami County Fair right on through Sunday. But we're going to check out that forecast, of course we are, and get you into the weekend with more music, including Luke Combs, a great tune from Luke on the way next at KB101. 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
9: Here's your latest forecast from the KB101 Weather Center.
10: I'm meteorologist Mace Michaels. Mostly cloudy for tonight, a few showers and storms around, and a low close to 60. For tomorrow, more clouds, still some storms popping up, and a high in the mid-70s. It clears out for Sunday. Pleasant, a high near 75. Lakes, great food, and friendly faces. It's all in Worthington, Minnesota, and it's worth a look. Currently 81 degrees.
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0: KB 101, Continuous Country, Cole Swindell and Girl Dad Wild Bill with you. This afternoon, the happy hour has been a thrill. We're getting ready for the weekend, getting right around the corner. The Beltrami County Fair continues. Wojo's Rodeo is back again tonight. We're going to be doing some rodeo fun out at the fair. Plus, the Midway looks fantastic. You guys, get out to the fair. Let's have some fun. Let's get this weekend underway. With more music, including Dan and Shay, we've got that at 6 o'clock news and weather, and then at 7 o'clock, it's B-Dub taking us into the evening. KB 101.
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1: From ABC News, I'm Dave Packer. Luigi Mangione has officially pleaded guilty to two federal charges in an open court. He admitted to killing UnitedHealthcare CEO Brian Thompson in December of 2024. ABC's Aaron Katursky outside a federal court in Manhattan.
2: Brian Thompson's family, who had never been here at court, issued a statement moments after Luigi Mangione pleaded guilty, saying that today's guilty plea marks an important step toward justice for Brian and for our family. While nothing will ease the pain of losing him, we are grateful that the federal justice system has held the person responsible for this heinous act accountable. Now we look to the court to ensure that sentencing reflects the severity of this crime.
1: Mangione faces up to life in federal prison. Another round of catastrophic flooding in the Midwest overnight. ABC's Alex Perez in Richmond, Indiana.
3: In Kentucky, torrential rains turn streets into rivers. In Indiana, the National Guard called in after the governor declared a statewide disaster emergency following days of relentless storms. Flash flooding swallowing entire neighborhoods, roads vanishing underwater, and at least three people dead because of the severe storms.
1: Two American Airlines planes over Arizona this morning, both with the same call numbers, American Flight 2482. One was arriving, the other departing. To avoid confusion and disaster, a very alert air traffic controller called the respective flights 2482 departure and 2482 arrival, all caught by ATC.com.
4: That's the first time I've been working air traffic for 25 years. I've never seen two aircraft pretty much merge with the same call sign. That's pretty incredible.
5: Yeah, we're going to say good job. You know, I've been flying a lot less than that. I've never seen that either, so nice work.
1: Yes, the FAA is investigating. The U.S. Army ordering a temporary stand down. All of its AH-64 Apache helicopters will be grounded pending an investigation of Wednesday's deadly crash.
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7: I'm meteorologist Mace Michaels. Mostly cloudy for tonight, a few showers and storms around, and a low close to 60. For tomorrow, more clouds, still some storms popping up, and a high in the mid-70s. It clears out for Sunday. Pleasant, a high near 75. Lakes, great food, and friendly faces. It's all in Worthington, Minnesota, and it's worth a look. It's 82 right now.
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0: KB101, continuous country ricochet, little daddy's money, 25 years. Oh, man, they've had gold albums, two number one hits. That was one of them. Some top tens. There's three of those. Six top 40 hits. They've done pretty well. And Ricochet still touring. I was just checking out their tour post on their website. Not anywhere near our neck of the woods, but they're out there doing a pretty good tour right into September. So who knows? Maybe it's one of those things they'll swing through, and you never know when you might catch up with Ricochet. On the way in just a little bit, Lainey Wilson's got us. And thinking about doing some boating this weekend? I know I am. I'll bring on the weekend. It's KB101.
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0: KB101 Continuous Country from Zach Top. That is South of Sanity. Blake Shelton before that. Wild Bill with you this afternoon. It is well into the weekend now. So the big plans for the weekend, of course, probably include Beltrami County Fair. Rodeo is getting ready to roll for tonight. That's going on. And then tomorrow is the final. And tomorrow is rodeo as well, right? Tomorrow is Saturday. So then Sunday is the final day of the fair, and then it's over for another year. So don't miss out. Get on out there and enjoy. More and more economists now are suggesting the U.S. is headed for a financial crisis. That was not good news. But thank goodness I still have that old Beanie Babies collection. That market's going to turn around someday. I just know it.
1: Yeah. The great outdoors. There's fish to be caught, hammocks to be lounged on, playgrounds that need playing, lakes to swim in, forests to explore, night games to organize, rivers to tube down. Mother Nature, however, may have other plans. When the weather puts a damper on your plans to get outside, we'll keep you posted. We'll let you know when the coast is clear to venture back out into the great outdoors. We are your weather station in the Northwoods, KB101.
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15: I'm meteorologist Mace Michaels. Mostly cloudy for tonight, a few showers and storms around, and a low close to 60. For tomorrow, more clouds, still some storms popping up, and a high in the mid-70s. It clears out for Sunday. Pleasant. A high near 75. Lakes, great food, and friendly faces. It's all in Worthington, Minnesota, and it's worth a look. Right now, it's 80.
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0: KB101 Continuous Country. I am reminded that Vikings football is back in action starting tomorrow, Saturday the 15th. It is going to be Vikings football at noon. It's preseason football. They're playing against the New York Giants. All right, so I guess I know what I'll be doing tomorrow afternoon. Whether I like it or not, I know how this goes. I could put the TV in the garage and pretend that I'm working, but we all know better. All the way, B-Dub takes us into the evening here on a Friday night. KB101 next.
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9: From ABC News, I'm Dave Packer. The murder trial of the killer of UnitedHealthcare CEO Brian Thompson was set to begin in just 3 weeks. But in an incredible turn of events today in open court,
14: Luigi Mangione pleading guilty to stalking the husband and father before opening fire on a sidewalk. On the morning of December 4th, 2024, I shot Mr. Thompson in Manhattan and he died, Mangione said, without emotion or contrition. I knew what I was doing was illegal.
9: ABC's Aaron Katursky. Mangione is also facing state murder charges in New York, his lawyer arguing that amounts to double jeopardy. President Trump has filed his Supreme Court appeal in the Ballroom case. Last week, an appeals court panel blocked non-security-related construction, saying Congress needed to authorize that first.
16: The administration's filing takes head-on the idea embraced by an appeals court panel that the president is not the owner of the White House, but merely a tenant. The administration's petition says that would make a judge the president's de facto landlord. Two lower courts have now ruled against Trump, saying Congress must authorize the ballroom before non-security-related construction can continue. The latest order is set to take effect next week, unless the justices step in.
9: ABC's Stephen Portnoy. President Trump speaking on New York's Long Island at the Nassau County Police Academy. He spoke of FBI numbers showing a decrease in violent crime across the nation, called the affordability crisis a hoax, and suggested a solution to Iran squeezing a vital shipping choke point.
21: And after we finish defeating Iran, which is being very badly defeated, pretty soon I'll be declaring the Hormuz Strait a territory of the United States.
9: The judge in Alex Murdoch's South Carolina murder retrial has ordered to change a venue away from where Murdoch's wife and son were killed, but she didn't say where. You're listening to ABC News.
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